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Remembering Freddie. That's right. Freddie Jackson passed last night, and there's one of his hits, I Don't Want to Go. We'll continue to play a double play of Freddie. Mm-hmm. During the Showgram show tonight. Yes, indeed. Love Me Down. How about that? Freddie Jackson now. 103.5 WRVO.

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0: Boney James and Lettucey, I Belong to You. Loving that on 103.5 WRBO. Of course, it is the Bluff City's best mix of R&B. I am your leader, your boy Lou here. And hey, join Shante Moore and Eric Roberson for a special night of soulful music at the Orpheum Theater. November 21st is going down. 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I tells now. Shante Moore, Eric Roberson, you already know that thing gonna be on. Yeah, you can get all the details, info at 1035wrbo.com.
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0: Tamia, her latest is called Forever in a Day. Loving that on 103.5 WRBO. Of course, it is the Bluff City's best mix of R&B. I'm your leader, your boy Lou here, front and center doing what we do. And yes, indeed, get ready. Memphis Grizzlies and Orlando Magic will be in some action this preseason. And it's Breast Cancer Awareness Night. It's going to be happening at the FedEx Forum, 191 Beale Street. Happening on tomorrow, 6 p.m. So keep that in mind, won't you? All right, call number 10. I've got two tickets for you. 23rd Annual Tri-State Blues Festival happening at the Lander Center, South Haven, October 17th. You're in a few days, so, hey, man, dial carefully. 617-1035. Get these tickets. 23rd Annual Tri-State Blues Festival. It's going down. Of course, we got the hot tickets here. It's 103.5 WRBO. 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
4: Mid-80s for the afternoon high. Plenty of sunshine and temperatures that will cool down into the low 60s tonight. Low 60s to upper 50s as you start your Wednesday morning, and we'll warm back up into the mid to upper 80s through the rest of the week. I'm WREG's meteorologist, Lindsay Gaffney.
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6: What's up, Lord? It's Charles.
5: Charles, what's going on, man?
6: 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How you doing?
5: Doing well, Charles. Doing well. And see if I can make you do well as well. You're call number 10, buddy.
6: Yes, sir. You have done a great job with that.
5: Call number 10, Charles. You got tickets now to this weekend, this Sunday, River City Jazz and Music Festival featuring Peebo Bryson, Lela James, Angela Winbush, Major Parker, Daniel Parker, and Joe Johnson, all at the Cannon Center for Performing Arts. Yes, indeed, it's going to be on, and you'll be up in the building, all right?
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Freddie Jackson, main course, man. Of course, he's going to be missed, that voice right there for sure. Yeah, we are 103.5 WRBO, remembering a tribute to Freddie Jackson. Here's one from him.

0: Lucky Days, Nowhere Fast, babe, on 103.5 WRVO. Of course, it is the Bluff City's best mix of R&B. Hey, keep in mind, coming up at 9 o'clock, all those left zones on the flight. I'm sure there'll be some Freddie Jackson tied up in there as well. Yeah, as we giving tribute and remembering the man, the voice, Freddie Jackson, he passed on last night. So our prayers to his family and friends and, of course, fans. It will be missed. Hey, also, by the way, Sarah Jakes Roberts, she is bringing the Woman Evolved, the Rogue Route Tour to the Orpheum Theater. Now, this is happening on the 24th, October 24th. You can join Sarah Jakes Roberts and special guest for an unforgettable experience filled with inspiration, empowerment, and transformation. 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
8: Mid-80s for the afternoon high. Plenty of sunshine. Shine in temperatures that will cool down into the low 60s tonight. Low 60s to upper 50s as you start your Wednesday morning, and will warm back up into the mid to upper 80s through the rest of the week. I'm WREG's meteorologist Lindsay Gaffney.
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More details, I got it coming your way. Right now, if you love me, it's Brownstone.

Neil's up, out, and gone on 103.5 WRPO. Of course, your family with Harvey Hughley. And streaming this one from Cheryl Salt James and Erica Campbell. It's called Overcomers. And it streams on the 103.5. Yeah.

0: James and Erica Campbell sounded great on 103.5 WRBO. Of course, it is the Bluff City's best mix of R&B. Lou Bennett here, and yes, those love songs coming up here in a few minutes on The Flight, Night Flight, coming your way, so get ready for that. Also, get ready for another year of big fun and big memories. It's going to be happening, and it's going on as we speak until the 11th. You have until the 11th. We are talking about the Mid-South Fair at Landers Center, South Haven. 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
2: Mid-80s for the afternoon high. Plenty of sunshine and temperatures that will cool down into the low 60s tonight. Low 60s to upper 50s as you start your Wednesday morning, and we'll warm back up into the mid to upper 80s through the rest of the week. I'm WREG's meteorologist, Lindsay Gaffney.
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Mm-hmm. It's called Night Flight. All those love songs, they're coming up here at 9 o'clock here in a few minutes. So get ready for that. That's going to do it for yours truly. Thank you guys so very much for being a part of the show as always. Hopefully we've done just enough for you to join us again tomorrow, my friends, for a middle of the week Wednesday edition of the Showbram Show. Lord's willing and the creek don't rise. Back at 6 p.m. tomorrow, all right? Take care. On my way out, a dance, a kiss. It's John.

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4: Mid-80s for the afternoon high. Plenty of sunshine and temperatures that will cool down into the low 60s tonight. Low 60s to upper 50s as you start your Wednesday morning, and we'll warm back up into the mid to upper 80s through the rest of the week. I'm WREG's meteorologist, Lindsay Gaffney.
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3: Mid-80s for the afternoon high. Plenty of sunshine and temperatures that will cool down into the low 60s tonight. Low 60s to upper 50s as you start your Wednesday morning, and we'll warm back up into the mid to upper 80s through the rest of the week. I'm WREG's meteorologist, Lindsay Gaffney.
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8: Mid-80s for the afternoon high. Plenty of sunshine and temperatures that will cool down into the low 60s tonight. Low 60s to upper 50s as you start your Wednesday morning, and we'll warm back up into the mid to upper 80s through the rest of the week. I'm WREG's meteorologist, Lindsay Gaffney.
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6: Mid-80s for the afternoon high. Plenty of sunshine and temperatures that will cool down into the low 60s tonight. Low 60s to upper 50s as you start your Wednesday morning, and we'll warm back up into the mid to upper 80s through the rest of the week. I'm WREG's meteorologist, Lindsay Gaffney.
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1: Do you understand why she's saying it's boring? 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
4: Mid-80s for the afternoon high. Plenty of sunshine and temperatures that will cool down into the low 60s tonight. Low 60s to upper 50s as you start your Wednesday morning, and we'll warm back up into the mid to upper 80s through the rest of the week. I'm WREG's meteorologist Lindsay Gaffney.
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2: Mid-80s for the afternoon high. Plenty of sunshine and temperatures that will cool down into the low 60s tonight. Low 60s to upper 50s as you start your Wednesday morning, and we'll warm back up into the mid to upper 80s through the rest of the week. I'm WREG's meteorologist, Lindsay Gaffney.
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Or something about a conservative regular girl that still can be thorough as don't need you. 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

Midnight. Thank you for waking up with the Steve Harvey Morning Show. 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

0: everybody. You are listening to The Voice. Come on, dig me now. One and only Steve Harvey. Got a radio show. Got a radio show because God in the blessing business. Got a radio show because God is in the forgiving business. Got a radio show because God will let you turn your life around business. Got a radio show because God know better than you know. Yeah, Steve Harvey got a radio show. Didn't see it coming, but he did. I'm going to share with you today a principle of success. You know, it's important that we get our lives together. It really, really is. You know, the hereafter is exactly what it says. It's the hereafter. And hopefully for the majority of us, it's quite a ways off. So what about how you live in today? How about now? You know, I often talk in the morning about your relationship with God. That can never change. That is at the forefront and the best thought process that I can give you. And I know who I'm talking to on the radio. I'm talking to a lot of people, man, who out there just not sure. And I'm talking to a lot of people out there, man, that's trying to pull it together. In other words, you know, I'm talking to a lot of people like myself. There is a principle of success that is out there that if more people understood one of the basic principles of success, you would have more success in your life. And that principle is this: the more people you help become successful, the more successful you become. Well, the more people you help become successful, the more successful you become, because you are practicing helping your, and as you do unto others, then it's done unto you. You know, you build relationships when you do that. People forget in success there has to be relationships. There is no one person in this world who is just successful all on their own. You are successful, and successful people form relationships. And you've got to really coddle these relationships. You've got to nurture these relationships. They don't just happen. You don't just get cool with people just cause you cool. No, you've got to do some cool things to these people and for these people to be cool with you when you need some cool. I don't know if I'm explaining that right, but that's the best way I can tell it to you. I'm just regular. You know, I just speak like that. This is an important principle to put into your life. The more people you help become successful, the more successful you become. You have to say to people, hey, look, I've done that. This is what you got to do. You got to take some time out to share. You have to share information, experiences, thoughts. You got to take a minute, man, to uplift somebody, give them some encouragement. Hey, man, you can do it. Don't give up. You have no idea. You right now, you have no idea how significant you are to someone else. How your words of encouragement could be the difference maker today. I'm talking about, it's a person looking at you that you don't even really know you, or you don't really know them, and you see them struggling with something, just say, hey, you know what? I've been watching you from afar. You're going to be all right, man. I see something in you. Keep doing the right thing, man. You're going to be all right. I had a meeting with a young man for the first time, and this young man came into my office. I never met him. He has an internet service, which anybody can teach me something about the internet because I know little to close to nothing. He was 27 years old, and he was amazingly bright at this. And I guess, you know, that it's not that hard to impress me, but the fluid speech pattern that he had about this very, very difficult subject. He was tossing around the terms I had heard, but he was actually putting them in sentences where it made sense to me. It's very fluid, very, very sure of himself when he was talking about this little thing. This young dude, 27 years old. And when he got through, the woman that had introduced me to him, I was leaving my office and she was going to escort him out. And I turned around and I said, young man, I said, what size pants are you? And I guessed it because I've been dressing for long. I've been all them sizes. And I said, you bought a 30 waist? He said, yes, sir. I said, what size shoe you wear? He said, 9.5. I said, what size shirt is that? A medium? A large. He said, I really like extra large. I said, well, that's too big for you. You just want to look blousy and baggy. And so I was talking to him, and I said, man, I'm going to help you out. I said, man, because let me tell you something. You a sharp young dude, man. You are razor sharp. I said, you've really, really impressed me today. I said, and you know what, young brother? I said, you're going to make a lot of money one day, man. I said, but I want you to get your image up. I want you to look at how you dress, because you're coming into professional people's office and you're talking about doing something for them, and it takes money to make it happen. I got to give you money to make this happen. What you cannot afford to do is look like you need every dime of this money. See, you when you go in there and you talking about money with another person, the person that's going to give you this money can't look like you need every dime of this money. You know, so you got to start presenting yourself. And that's all I just said to him. I just said, man, but you know what? You sharp. You're going to make yourself some money. I'm going to help you out a little bit. I walked out. I went on about my business. Later on that afternoon, I had a meeting with the woman that brought him in. And she said, Mr. Harvey, you have no idea what you just did. He said his eyes just teared up when you walked out. He said, wow, man, that man don't even know me. And he just encouraged me. He said, man, I always thought I might could make it. But he said, I ain't never had nobody like him tell me I could make it. And just hearing it from him, man, that's all right. I'm gonna get my clothes together. But, you know, I've been homeless. And then he started telling the woman that he had been homeless. And so, you know, then she telling me that, now I'm finna cry, because, you know, I've been in that hole before. And I'm just sharing that story with y'all just to say, you don't know who you talking to. But what does it hurt if you just extend your hand to a person and give them a moment of encouragement? See, this young brother right here, he could come back one day and be a major benefit to me, because he has a skill set that I don't have. Oh, I might be old Mr. Steve Harvey, but hey, guess what? I don't know nothing about what this young cat know. And he done went off and educated himself. And just a word of encouragement from somebody like yourself can make all the difference in another person's life. So remember, on your way to the top, the more people that you help become successful, the more successful you become. It's a requirement of God that you do that. That ain't Steve Harvey talking. If you read your Bible, somebody got a Bible verse that back me up. Email it to me today if you know what it is. I don't know, but y'all do out there. All right.
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0: 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I love the fact that God is who he is. 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

0: Your attention, please. The voice you're listening to is that of the one and only. And please don't let that confidence that I have be misconstrued.
1: Construed.
2: Yeah, misconstrued. Who are you going to say? What were you going to say?
0: It's misconstrued?
2: Yes, sir.
1: Yeah.
2: What were you going to say?
0: Misconstrued.
1: Who is that?
2: You need that middle syllable. Yeah, who is Miss Drew?
1: Who is that?
0: I be doggone.
1: Lady working the cafeteria.
0: Or construed. One of them. Anyway, don't get this twisted.
3: That worked.
2: Mm-hmm.
0: That this moment of confidence, when I say you're listening to the voice of the one and only,
2: mm-hmm.
0: don't let that be confused. My confidence in saying that as a form of arrogance. I've been accused of that before. He's so arrogant, tall of himself, the one and only. I am. But you know another one? If you say, Shirley, if you say, I'm Shirley Strawberry, the one and only, I got to go with that.
2: Yeah.
0: Because I only know one.
2: Right.
0: I'm Carla Pharrell, the one and only. I just know one.
4: That's it.
0: I ain't never met another Carla.
2: Who
0: you know? Is a great mother, a great wife, cheerleader mom, radio personality, cut ties, put sugar in gas tank and bust windshield.
4: Allegedly.
0: Who do that?
2: The one and only. The one and only.
0: I'm working with a boy that's in the process of becoming a legend. I'm working with a dude, man, that done made more comebacks. I don't know nobody, man, that made more comebacks than Junior.
3: Oh, man.
0: Mississippi, I don't know nobody got more degrees than her. I don't know nobody. Degrees, teeth, and forehead. Full of it. Pretty as she want to be, man, will not get married to save her life. She is the one and only. Ladies and gentlemen, welcome to the Steve Harvey Morning Show. They all here. I just named them. So what's going on, Junior? What's on your mind today?
3: Well, could it be that they haven't found something about their life they could be the one and only with? You think that's probably what the problem is?
0: Man. I just think, man, that they already have. It's something about everybody's life that's the one and only. Nobody's ever taken the exact same path.
3: Mm-hmm.
0: Ain't nobody lived through the exact same set of circumstances back to back to back to back all the way from beginning to end to where they are now. Nobody's made the same series of decisions in a row back to back. Nobody's had the same happenings. We are all one of one. Ain't none of us got the same fingerprint. I don't know what's
2: not
0: so hard
2: twins.
0: To understand about it.
3: When you say it.
2: I said not even twins.
0: Twins don't even have that.
3: Yeah.
0: Man, ladies and gentlemen, welcome to the ride and welcome to your life, the exciting life that you have. Be glad about it, man. Be grateful about it and let God use you. Let's go, Shirley.
2: And you know what? This is the only show like this, too. The one and only Steve Harvey Morning Show. Okay. Coming up in 32 minutes after, we'll hear from the nephew, the one and only nephew, as he runs that prank back right after this.
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Some people should have to work harder to find you. Be the

0: best kind of missing person.
1: It is time now to run that prank back with the nephew. What you got, Neff?
2: You didn't fall and you ain't getting no money. That's it. You didn't fall and you ain't getting no money. Let's go.
3: Hello?
4: I'm trying to reach a Glenda Ann, please.
3: Yes, she.
4: How you doing? My name is Brad. I'm actually with the ANC department, accidents and conditions. Wanted to give you a call and see how you're doing this morning.
3: I'm just fine.
4: Great, great. Now, I am the accident and condition coordinator, the last person that it goes to before actually issuing out a check. And just wanted to give you a call and see how everything is going. Have you been to the doctor on your fall? And just wanted to do a follow-up with you and make sure everything is okay.
3: Yeah, everything is just fine. Thank you.
4: Now, the last I heard, you were offered $2,000. Is that correct?
3: If you work there, you go ask your supervisor. You would know all that if you work there.
4: Okay. Well, I'm just looking at the file that I have, ma'am. I don't have everything
3: okay,
4: in front
3: well,
4: of me.
3: Okay, well, if you got that wrote down, that's what they offer.
4: Okay. Mm-hmm. Well, listen, here's what we're doing. I've also been brought some other records. Is this the first time you've actually had an incident like this?
3: What?
4: Is this the first time you've had an incident of actually falling?
3: Yeah, that's my first time.
4: Well, actually, what we're doing, looking over the records here, I've got some actual incidents that it seems like you've actually fallen several times in other places. And what I'm having to do here, ma'am, is let you know that I am not going to sign off on this at all. So the money that has been offered to you, I am no longer going to be, I'm not going to confirm this check to go out to you. I don't think that there's anything wrong with you. I don't think that you have a problem. I think that there's something that you deliberately did in one of our stores.
3: I could care less about what you think. What happened was the was on the floor. I fell. They don't have to pay for the claim. Either way it go.
4: What I'm going to have to do is get you to come down and sign an agreement.
3: I'm not coming nowhere.
4: Yes, I'm going to need you to come down and sign an agreement that you actually made this whole thing up. And I need that in writing.
3: I'm not coming nowhere.
4: Look, ma'am, I don't care if you come down or I have to come down and haul your ass in. Because I'm not signing over a check to you for somebody that deliberately laid down in the floor and act like something was wrong with them.
3: You're a lying, deliberately done a thing.
4: How exactly
3: it was witnesses. You need to talk to them.
4: I've spoken to every witness, and you know what, ma'am?
3: You haven't spoken to every witness because my friend was there. You haven't spoken to her.
4: There's a lot of people that assume that you're lying.
3: Well, I don't care what they assume.
4: Ma'am, let me explain something. We can take this thing further. I even have you on video, actually deliberately down in the middle of the floor as if you have actually slipped.
3: Okay, well, now I know you're lying.
4: No,
3: now
4: I'm not.
3: I know you're lying.
4: No, I am not, ma'am. And
3: now
4: listen, we're not
3: going to
4: give you $2,000. We're not going to give you $2.
3: What's your name?
4: My name is Brad with the ANC department.
3: Well, you won't be having a job too much for long because you a fool.
4: No, I'm not a fool. I want to make sure that you understand. I want to make sure that you understand.
3: Now,
4: this
3: I want to make
4: something-
3: sure you understand.
4: That this is not something that you can do or continue to do. Now, I want to hear it out of your mouth. You tell me. Did you lay down in that floor deliberately?
3: You crazy You think I'm finna sit here and tell you I deliberately laid down in a floor?
4: Am I crazy for you to sit here and tell me the truth?
3: I accidentally fell. That's it. That's all.
4: No.
3: That's
4: you
3: all I
4: deliberately
3: know.
4: Laid down in that floor, and you're deliberately trying to get $2,000 worth of money that does not belong to you.
3: Well, you just reviewed the tape then, and you'll see what happened.
4: Would you like for me to get authorities to come over, ma'am, and bring you in?
3: Because what we're... You get whoever you want to get.
4: If I need to send authorities down there, ma'am,
3: okay. Well, you send them all over here. I'm not scared of them either.
4: I don't think
3: no authorities.
4: I'm not. They're gonna bring you in, and you're gonna sign this form I have that you deliberately laid down on that floor.
3: You a fool.
4: The nerve of you black people.
3: I'm not coming in. I'm not signing nothing. Now what the you talking about? I don't know. I ain't never heard this you talking about.
4: Now I want you to bring your little narrow black behind in here so we can get this stuff rectified is what I want done.
3: Are you crazy or deaf? You ain't the sharpest tool in the shed, I tell you that. I am not coming in. I don't know what the I would have to come in for.
4: I want you to sign a form that you deliberately laid down in this floor, and it was all fictitious.
3: Now, why the would I do something like that and then go to jail?
4: Why would you lay down in the floor in the first place when you knew nothing was
3: wrong? I told you I didn't do that.
4: Yes, you did. Yes, you did. It was in front of you. I could look you in your eyes and tell when you're lying.
3: I told you what happened. That's it. That's all. Bye.
4: Hey, can I say, let me say one more. Hello?
2: Call her right back.
3: Come on.
4: I don't want to continue to go back and forth with you.
3: Look, I told you what happened. I'm not going to keep on telling you that. I don't know why the you keep calling me. Let me speak to your supervisor.
4: Let me say, first of all, ma'am, I am the supervisor. This is what I want. I think we can get this.
3: Look, what the I'm going to come in and sign what?
4: Here's what I want you to do. If you come down and sign it, I'll you go.
3: If you think I'm going to come and sign some papers saying I laid on the floor, it ain't none of that true. The was on the floor. I fell. That's it. That's all. Now, what the are you talking about?
4: Have you been drinking?
3: Have you been drinking, bitch?
4: Are you listening?
3: Have you been drinking?
4: I want
3: to
4: more
3: drinking got to do with anything. What I do on my own personal time is my business.
4: Can
3: have
4: I say
3: you
4: one
3: been
4: more thing?
3: Drinking? Don't keep calling me with that.
4: Okay, I'm going to say one more thing. One more thing and I'll let you
3: my
4: go.
3: My back still hurt. And you talking about you ain't going to give me no money. You crazy in the I am going to get some money. They should have had that up off the floor.
4: Glenda, I'm going to say one more thing to you and then I'm going to let you go. This is Nephew Timing from the Steve Harvey Morning Show. You just got pranked by your brother, JT.
3: Who did it? James.
4: Yeah,
3: James, I'm going to get him when he get home.
4: And everybody here at the Steve Harvey Morning Show, we love you, Glenda.
3: Okay, thank you. I love you, too.
1: Thank you, Nephew. Coming up next, it is Ask the CLO. Our Chief Love Officer, Steve Harvey, is in the building right after this.
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1: 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Yo, what's up, y'all? This is Charlie Wilson.
2: Good morning. This is your boy, Kevin Hart, a.k.a. 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
0: I think that about says it all right there.
3: 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Some people should have to work harder to find you. Be the best kind of missing person.
4: Coming up at the top of the hour in entertainment news, this is really sad. We lost one of the great ones, another legendary singer, Freddie Jackson, has died. Yeah, that hurt. It did. We will recap his life and his legacy. Also, Too Short has issued a public apology over comments he made about Diddy. And rapper Rick Ross is a nobody, according to a Miami judge. We'll talk about all of these stories coming up at the top of the hour. Yes, that's what she said. Right now, it is time to ask the CLO, our chief love officer, Steve Harvey. This is from Sam in Atlanta. Sam writes, I can see across to my neighbor's apartment, so I keep my blinds closed. She approached me today and said she walks around her home naked and she wants me to see her. I'm not freaky like that. Am I the only one that thinks this is a turnoff? Yes.
5: I'm the one you ain't turned on.
0: Sam is a guy.
4: Yeah. I'm assuming it's a guy. Yeah.
5: Ooh, I'll be all up in that window.
0: Yeah.
4: Yeah.
0: But if you really want me to see, what is we in these windows for?
4: Come on over. Come on over, baby.
5: Come on, knock on my door.
0: So Sam, I don't even know why you wrote in, man. Mm-hmm. I really don't.
4: He just says he's not interested. Is everybody okay with that? You know?
0: Well, let me say this. Then that means only one thing.
5: She ain't fine.
0: Hello. That Sam went to the same nude beach I went to in Aguila when I was on a cruise ship one time.
4: Yeah.
0: And they had a clothing side and they had a nude side. And I sat on the wall so I could get the best of both worlds.
4: Mm-hmm.
0: Let me tell you something. On the right was the nude side. Every last one of them people needed clothes. I ain't never seen nothing like it, man. I've never been more disappointed in my whole life. I said, man, I'm going over here and sit down and see what's happening. I went over here, man. It was crazy. Most people that want to be naked don't need to be
4: naked. Shouldn't be. Oh, okay. Duly noted. All right, moving on to Geneva in Inglewood. Geneva writes, the man that rear-ended me doesn't have insurance and he's in between jobs, but he is fine AF. He got one of his friends to fix my car for free and he's been a sweetheart. He wants to take me out, but is he a loser and should I go out with him?
0: Dude could be on hard times. You hit bumps in life. I've been on them. Everybody done been on them. The fact that this dude right here didn't have it together at that particular moment, but guess what he did, though? He made a way. Hmm. So at least you know now, he may not have it together right now, but he is resourceful. It is worth looking into to at least be friends and see what has brought about this moment, this lapse of productivity. And maybe, just maybe, if I could be assistance as a friend, get you up on your feet, we might have some.
4: Really? That's what you're saying as a man?
0: All right, so
5: you ain't never had a man with a clean job, Shirley?
4: I'm asking.
0: So you just heard Shirley go about your business.
6: That's all she heard.
0: Yeah, that's. I just heard Shirley clean. So go on about your business. A man in between jobs. Yeah, it happened.
4: I'm not saying that's the worst thing in the world. It does happen. But okay, but that's your final answer to Geneva
0: yes,
4: and Inglewood.
0: Okay. Yes, it is.
4: All right, moving on to India in Ridgeland. India writes, I called my boyfriend to say goodnight, and he acted like he was so sleepy that he just couldn't talk. What he didn't know was that I was in his driveway, so I knew he wasn't at home. Should I keep doing surveillance or tell him that I know he's a liar?
7: Wow.
0: But yes. I don't understand. Mm-hmm. You're going to keep doing surveillance?
4: Mm-hmm.
0: For what?
4: Mm-hmm.
0: Or should I tell him he's a liar?
4: I know if you he's know, a liar.
0: If mm-hmm. you know all of this, why are you still pulling by the driveway? And you know he ain't there.
4: Yeah, she didn't trust him in the first place. Huh?
7: Mm-hmm.
0: Lady, this is somebody need to go on about their business, for real.
7: Yeah, that's too much work.
0: For real. Between just in here. You have a job after you get off work now.
4: Yeah, she should
0: date
4: the guy.
0: I got to get these binoculars on. I got to get
6: a spy.
4: Yeah. She should date the guy right before her that's between jobs. Because he's a sweetheart, the lady says. All right, moving on. Last one, Steve. Last one. This is Eduardo in Lexington. Eduardo writes, I've been married before and I don't want to do it again. My girlfriend was pressuring me to get married, so I broke up with her. She's mad and she's been putting me on blast on social media. I did what's right, so why can't she respect that?
0: Bruh, so?
7: Not
4: what
7: so.
4: Mean? What do you mean so?
7: You said so.
4: Yeah.
0: Did you hear what he said?
4: Yeah,
0: she done put me on blast on social media.
4: Mm-hmm.
0: Hey, dog, can I calm your nerves just a little bit about that?
4: Please do.
0: You ready for this?
4: Yeah. You ready? What you got?
0: Don't nobody know you.
7: No.
4: Eduardo in Lexington.
0: Bruh. If you hadn't wrote your name, Eduardo.
4: Eduardo.
0: We still wouldn't even know who you are.
4: Say it again. What's his name?
0: Eduardo.
4: From Lexington.
0: His real name, Edward.
4: You
0: want to be Eduardo. Dog, your name Eduardo, and they call you Ed at work.
4: Uh-huh.
7: And Eddie,
0: and
7: when
0: now,
7: he was a little boy.
0: Yeah.
4: His boys call him
0: and
4: Ed.
0: Now you want to, why she, I've been married. I don't want to get married again, so I broke up with her. She done put me on blast on social media. Dog, chill. Don't nobody know you. And if you don't respond to this thing on social media, it goes away so quickly.
4: Oh, yeah.
0: Because you don't even have the footwear to give this thing legs. So, bro, just ignore that. You on blast on social media to who?
4: To all her followers.
0: Because it's real simple to all of us.
4: Yeah, uh-huh.
0: Okay, but guess what? All 100 of them?
4: Nobody knows her either?
0: Nobody know her.
7: Back to your original answer. Yeah. So.
0: Man.
6: Did they know they wrote you up? The person that be on
0: social media? Two lonely people worried about being put on blast on social media, and no one knows either one of you are. I can't even tell you the blessing that is.
4: All right. Thank you, CLO. Coming up at the top of the hour, we will have some entertainment news for you right after this.
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1: Well, guys, I'm sure everybody's heard about this by now, but in very sad news, legendary soul singer Freddie Jackson died yesterday, just days after his 70th birthday. We love Freddie. His family announced his passing on Instagram, referring to him as a, quote, kind and generous soul. A formal cause of death has not been publicly disclosed. However, Freddie Jackson shared a diagnosis of kidney disease with the public back in 2024. We remember that as well. Freddie Jackson was a defining figure of the 80s and 90s Quiet Storm era, and he dominated Billboard R&B chart, scoring 11 number one singles throughout his career. Yeah, 11. Some of the most memorable hits, of course, Rock Me Tonight. That was his breakout hit for Old Time's Sake. You Are My Lady. Have You Ever Loved Somebody? Tasty Love, and of course, Jam Tonight. Don't You Want to Jam Tonight? Yeah, we're going to miss Freddie Jackson. He had an unmistakable voice. You knew his voice the moment you heard it. You knew who that was.
2: Yes, you did. Love is just a touch of weight.
1: Yeah.
2: That one right there was a jam, too. Yeah. Rock Me Tonight, You Are My Lady. Love is just a touch away.
3: You
2: and like you
3: are
2: said,
3: my lady.
2: You would listen right to the there. Radio you in the late 80s, the 90s.
1: Freddie. Yeah. You knew his voice. It was unmistakable. Yeah.
2: Beautiful. Beautiful.
1: Yeah. And live, he was a great live performer as well. Yeah.
2: I saw him live in concert a couple of times, and he was excellent.
1: Yeah. And
3: if you didn't have a cassette
1: to meet him
3: tape
1: as well.
3: With Freddie on it, then I'm sorry. You missed it. You didn't have a cassette tape.
1: Especially for the lovers. Yes.
3: Well, Junior didn't have one, so.
4: No.
3: We know that.
4: Unless he had lullabies or something like that.
2: I was six.
4: I was four and six when Freddie was singing. Unless he was doing good night songs. That's about it.
1: But your parents, I'm sure, played his
4: music.
1: Yeah,
4: they sure my mama had that. Yeah.
1: Yeah.
3: I can tell you right now. Your daddy named Delvin Lee. He has some Freddie Jackson.
2: Okay. Yeah, he did.
3: Ain't nobody named Delvin Lee ain't have a pair of Stacey Adams shoes and some Freddie Jackson songs.
1: That is nothing but the truth right there.
2: Good morning, heartache.
1: He had some jams. He really, really did. Yep, and he will be missed. He definitely will be missed. R.I.P.
2: Legend.
1: Freddie Jackson and condolences to the Jackson family. All right, moving on to rapper Too Short. Too Short has issued a public apology on his Instagram account after facing backlash for saying that he would attend Diddy's welcome home party when Diddy is released from prison. Too Short apologized for his insensitive remarks. Yeah, he apologized, saying he didn't consider the extent of the allegations against Diddy when he made that comment. He stated that he does not condone emotional, physical, or sexual abuse. He also clarified that he was talking about a regular party, not a freak-off or anything close to it. You might remember that Usher faced backlash recently for saying he still considers Diddy a mentor. So here's a question. Is it hard for artists to separate Diddy's negative behavior from his professional career? You know, the fact that he was a mentor and, you know, a producer and a performer
3: and
1: all of these things.
3: Well, I'll tell you what's hard. It's hard if you formed a friendship or amicable relationship with somebody and then they do something crazy. You know, I had a great relationship with Bill Cosby. And then when the allegations came out, people were asking me, how could you be friends with him? Well, hey man, first of all, I didn't know. I found out when y'all found out.
1: Yeah. Mm-hmm.
3: And so he still did very kind things for my family and my career. He taught me a lot. And so it was difficult. But, you know, he did his time. And I still, you know, considered him a mentor. You could call this man and he has some epic advice for you. Now, did I agree with anything that happened? No,
1: or condone it? Right.
3: No. I wasn't judge or jury. So, you know, that's the part that I think is troubling. But I think Too Smart did a very, very smart thing.
1: Too Short. Yeah.
3: Too smart, too short,
5: to the window.
2: That's my favorite one.
3: Two and three, you know, just whoever it is. But yeah. I'm glad what he did was smart to issue a public apology, because mm-hmm. that's all he's saying.
1: But basically what you're saying is it is hard. It is hard to separate.
2: It's hard to separate
1: the artist from the monster, their behavior.
2: From the image and the behavior. Yeah. But I think it's two things. What Steve is saying, when you have a personal relationship with that person.
1: That's different. Like with
2: and
1: Bill
2: then you're
1: Cosby.
2: Just a fan of the person.
1: Mm-hmm.
2: So I think what you're saying, Steve, is that personal relationship is very tough. Like Usher was saying.
3: Right.
2: Too Short was saying.
3: Mm-hmm. Yeah. But eventually, you have to give them all that grace that you would want. Eventually, you're going to have to give them all. I'll never forgive. Mm-hmm. Okay, but that ain't what God said.
1: Right.
3: Exactly. You can say that all you want. I'll never forgive. That ain't what God told us as Christians and as people. Because, look, man, it's like the backlash that Chris Brown continues to get. It's so crazy to me. Mm-hmm. You've got to leave this man alone at one point in time.
1: Yeah, that will always follow him.
3: Bro, and it don't it don't make no sense. Mm-hmm.
1: And people grow and people change. Yeah.
3: Look at what God has allowed him to become. Yes, sir.
5: Diddy still don't need a party when he get out. You know, he might not get together.
1: Nephew, I'm with you when you're right.
3: Diddy don't need to throw another party.
1: Ever. All right, guys.
4: Get together.
1: Kickback. Coming up in 20 minutes after, the city of Philly had its first ever parallel parking championship. And it's a real competition. We'll talk about it right after this.
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0: 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The city of Philadelphia held its first ever parallel parking championship event. This happened on Saturday. Out of more than 800 applicants, 14 drivers were selected to put their parking skills to the test. The competition 14. Had some strict rules, and automatic self-parking technology in cars was banned, of course. You would think that. The competitors had to complete a clean, perfectly aligned parallel park, successfully shimmy into a narrow parking spot, and park while dealing with classic Philly chaotic traffic conditions. Now, get this. There was a winner, a 46-year-old man in a 2012 Mazda with no backup camera or park assist features. He won.
1: Come on, pimp.
0: He got the trophy, $76 in cash, I don't get that, and free parking at local garages for the rest of the month of October.
1: 76. That's
2: the 76ers.
0: Yeah, 76ers. Not 760 or...
1: I done went out there and whooped them all. Let me tell you something. I was 16 years old, got my driver's license in a 1968 Biscayne station wagon.
2: And you had to parallel park.
1: And I had to parallel park.
2: Well, I mean, today you have to parallel park. Tasha is 18. When she was 16, she got her driver's license. That's the first thing she had to do. They want to know that these kids can still parallel, they can parallel park, but they
1: that's
2: have cameras
1: not the requirement
2: and stuff.
1: In all states.
2: Yeah, that, they have cameras and stuff. We didn't have all that. You know,
3: cameras. You got to put your hand on the back of that seat.
0: You got to turn around. Have that one hand on the steering wheel.
1: My father took me parallel parking practice in a parking lot and set up cones for the test. My daddy worked with me, man. So the day I turned 16, I had to take my mama to church.
2: At 13?
0: Yeah. Oh, you were in West Virginia, though, right?
1: No, I was in Cleveland, Ohio.
0: Oh, you were in Cleveland. Oh, wow.
1: No, when I was 13, I was driving my mama to church. In a station wagon.
2: Beep, beep. Mama, you ready?
3: Going to see the Lord.
1: See, my father started teaching me how to drive when I was 13. I learned how to drive in the snow, everything. He took me out there because, boy, this is where we live. And then once I got good at driving, he said, because my daddy be tired after work, man. And so my mom went to church all the time. So my job was to drive my mama to church and drive her back home and don't go nowhere.
0: All right, guys, thank you. Coming up at 34 minutes after the hour, Nolan Wells' parents pleaded for federal agencies to reopen their son's death case. We'll talk about it right now.
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0: Attorney Benjamin Crump and advocacy groups to demand that the Department of Justice and the FBI launch an independent investigation into the death of their son, Nolan. They pleaded for the agencies to treat Nolan as if he were their child. The Wansley stated they refused to accept the undetermined status and pointed out that Nolan's body was found on federal land overseen by the National Park Service. So that gives federal agencies clear jurisdiction to step in. They pointed out lingering questions, inconsistent stories from passengers on the boat, and forensic evidence regarding deleted text messages from Nolan's phone. There is no statute of limitations for murder in Mississippi, so a grand jury could be reconvened if the federal probe uncovers new credible evidence. I mean, they deserve the right to have this case reopened. I mean, because they don't know they still don't know what happened to their son. Yeah.
1: Exactly. They deserve justice for their son. They need to know what happened to their son. And just like they said, what would you do if this was your child?
0: Yeah, treat it like it was your child.
2: Isn't all this text information, all this stuff on the phones, isn't that credible enough?
0: You would think.
1: Yeah.
0: You would think what they had was credible enough. They wouldn't need to go back. Yeah. You would think that, but you know, that wasn't the case.
3: This is America. Mm-hmm. This is America. And this is a black life.
0: Mm-hmm. That's right.
1: That's right.
3: That's the whole thing of saying Black Lives Matter.
0: Mm-hmm. Mm-hmm.
3: It's the whole reason for saying it. And it's sad to watch this over and over and over mm-hmm. and over and over mm-hmm. and over. And the same reaction.
1: Yeah.
0: And you're right.
3: And get away with it.
0: Mm-hmm. Time mm-hmm. and time again. you're right.
3: But if it were happening to your child,
0: mm-hmm.
3: how would you feel? And that's what I always say, man. Until this starts happening the other mm-hmm. way around, until the person got to put them shoes on and walk in them, they don't. It's amazing how people don't have. I don't know the right word for it. Is it empathy?
0: Empathy.
3: They can't seem to sympathize with someone.
0: Yeah, feel how you
3: and
0: would
3: it's
0: feel.
3: Not happening mm-hmm. to them. Mm-hmm. But when it happened to you, hey, I'd give you a prime example. The young white girl that went to Aruba.
0: Natalie.
3: I'm talking about for years.
0: Holloway, yeah.
3: They ain't let this go.
2: Understandably so.
0: What's the young JonBenet Ramsey? Same thing.
3: Mm-hmm. Bruh, because when it's your child,
0: mm-hmm.
3: you're going to feel different, man.
0: You want answers. That's not going to bring them back or bring your child back, of course, but you want answers. You want to know what happened.
1: Yeah.
0: So hopefully.
2: You, I'm getting some answers if that's my son. Yeah. Mississippi ain't going to sleep if that's me. I'm not lying to you.
1: Well, that's why they keep going.
2: Everybody.
0: That's why they hired Ben Crump.
1: Yeah.
0: You're right. And that's why they're
3: remake.
0: Not let.
2: Okay.
3: Be doing
0: yeah, they're
3: a remake.
0: Not letting it go.
1: Mm-hmm. Mm-hmm.
2: Remake of what, though?
3: Mississippi burning again.
4: Okay. Again.
2: Yeah. Oh, that's right.
0: Yeah. I mean, yeah, this, I mean, it's like they're all in on it. Everybody that's.
4: They got to be.
0: They're all in
1: on it. It looks like they're in on the cover up, and mm-hmm. it looks like nobody mm-hmm. is willing to help the family except for her lawyers and her team.
0: Yeah.
1: No one on that side of the so called mm-hmm. friends. No. They, like you said, Steve, they don't look like they have any empathy. They're not moving that they have empathy for this family that lost their
3: son. One of them boys knows something.
4: Absolutely.
0: Yeah.
1: Absolutely.
0: Oh, sure.
3: And more than one of them knows
0: more
3: something.
0: Than
3: but
0: one.
3: But their parents have told them, shut your mouth.
0: Yes. Don't say anything.
3: We're
0: going to
3: take care of this.
0: Yeah.
3: We're going to get rid of this grand jury.
0: Mm-hmm.
3: Because mm-hmm. they some powerful people down there.
0: About a change.
3: They done mold all the players in place mm-hmm. to get this thing to go away.
0: Yeah.
3: Somebody know something. Oh, man, please. They record too much stuff these days.
2: Starting with the person that had the body.
0: All right. We'll have more of the Steve Harvey Morning Show coming up right after this.
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0: 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Steve Harvey, Shirley Strawberry, the King of Pranks, the Fool himself, Nephew Tommy, Carla Pharrell Jr. Every weekday,
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3: Coming up at the top of the hour, it is my strawberry letter for today, and the subject is so glad the weather is changing. We all are, but this letter is not about the weather, okay? It is, has nothing to do with the letter. I mean, with the weather, yeah. So that's coming up in just a few, because right now it is time for today's prank phone call.
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3: What you got for us, nephew?
4: All right, it's time. We're going to call this guy. You know, he's got a nice house. Only issue is the doors ain't paid for. All the doors in the house. I got to come in here. I'm finna take all these doors. Yeah, we got to get all these doors. All these doors. Front door, back door, closet door. Go to the bathroom. All these doors. We got to come get all these doors and take them out of there.
3: Wow. Talk about open concept. Come on.
4: Yeah, it's going to be wide open. Everything.
3: Yeah.
4: Y'all finna get to learn about each other. Y'all finna learn about each other. These doors ain't paid for, Carl.
3: Didn't come with the house.
4: All the doors.
5: Garage
4: coming
5: door.
4: Out.
5: You got to take the garage door too.
4: Did y'all hear what I said? All the doors is coming out. It's going to be a doorless house.
3: No bathroom doors.
4: No. All that. Y'all going to get real acquainted with each other. Ladies and gentlemen, your doors. Closet door. You're going to see hangers and everything. Doors. This right here is called your doors. Let's go, cat dog.
6: Hello. Hello, I'm trying to reach a Mr. Paul, please.
7: Call for Junior Senior.
6: Probably Senior.
7: Okay, this is me. How you doing today?
6: I'm good. Listen, my name is Mark. I'm actually calling from a company called Doors. Are you at Court?
7: Yes, correct.
6: You guys just built that home, right?
7: Yes.
6: Okay. Like I said, my name is Mark Stevens. I'm actually calling from Doors. We're actually the company that supplied the doors that are actually throughout your house.
7: Okay, great. What are you calling for? Follow up?
6: No, this isn't a follow-up. Actually, we've got a couple glitches we want to try and get straightened out if we could. Here's the problem, sir. The problem we're having is that the contractor that actually built you all's home has not paid for the doors. You guys have been there 2.5 months, and we can't seem to get the contractor to come in and pay for the doors.
7: Okay, so you try to call them.
6: We've tried to call him several times, and we have not been able to get
7: What number do you have on him? Because if you don't have a good number, I can give you a number, because I really don't have anything to do with that. In fact, how'd you get my number?
6: Well, actually, we had your number on file as the homeowner, and that's pretty much how we had you. But the problem we're facing here, sir, is we've tried to get this guy for the last couple months, and we can't get him. So actually what's going to happen here in the next day or so is we're probably going to have to come and get all the doors.
7: Hold on, wait a second. Do what?
6: We're probably going to have to come and get all the doors in your house, take them off, and bring them back here to the plant until
7: Who's going
6: to
7: come get all my doors?
6: We're going to have to get those doors until either we get a contractor or, you know, we get paid for the doors. Now, what could happen is you could pay for the doors.
7: No. I already paid for the doors. That's past tense. I've done that. Paid. You're saying paying. That means I got to double back.
6: Well, sir, but we haven't been paid, sir, for the doors as well.
7: No. The contractor was paid for the doors. So that's who pays you.
6: Okay. And what I'm trying to explain to you, sir, we haven't been paid at all here at Doors.
7: Now, okay. Well, at Doors, they should have received a check from my contractor.
6: Okay. And what I'm explaining to you, sir, is that that hasn't been done.
7: So since you have not been paid, you're going to come back and get my doors. Now, you said we. Now, who's all this? You and who are we going to come
6: back? Here's the problem here.
7: There ain't no problem. We're going to resolve this very peacefully. But who is we?
6: Okay. So what's taking place here at my job is they've taken this money out of my check that hasn't been paid for the doors.
7: Oh, yes. I can understand that. But why would they take it out of your check? You did the man hours. You've done your work.
6: I understand that, sir, but since the company hasn't been paid, the company is taking it out on me, and it's not going to come down on me. So either I'm going to get the doors,
7: Well, you need to quit your job because they need to give you not just give you a bonus, but give you some hourly work. Because bottom line is, you talking about coming to get my doors. No, that's not going to happen.
6: Either we resolve this peacefully as if you pay for it, or I come out and get the doors. And I'm not finna sit here and go back and forth.
7: You need to go ahead and come get these doors. Gas up and come get these doors, because you're not going to come and get I'm not going to send you no money.
6: Okay, sir, then what we need to do is get a scheduled time where I can come out and get all the doors.
7: Now I'm on your time.
6: I'm sorry?
7: I'm on your time now, so you must be paying me now since I'm on your time.
6: What are you talking about?
7: Because you're talking about you're going to set up a time with me. That means I have to leave and do what I do to be meet you here to get something that don't belong to you, which is my door.
6: Sir, you don't have to be there at all.
7: I'm going to come in
6: and take the front door off, and I'm going to keep moving through the house and get all the doors and get them back here to the plant.
7: I don't think you hear yourself. Now, first and foremost, when you come to the front door, I'm going to be there waiting on you. As you take it off the latch, I'm going to be on your behind making sure you realize you're going to have to take this door or take this and I'm pretty sure that will be coming to you when you get that first door.
6: Sir, I can't keep going back and forth with you. Let me say this to you. I'm coming to get them doors even if I got to take a whooping because I got to get my money back from the company that they done took from me because your contractor did not pay for the doors.
7: Hey, you better bring your tone down when you talk to me. You talking to a girl. Man, I'm gonna put this on you. I'm not going to allow you to come to my house and take these doors, and you ain't coming to get no money.
6: I'm coming to get them doors, and I'm coming to get them today. I need every
7: door. Come on now. What time you coming? Because I want to be prepared when you come mess with these doors. Because I make sure, please, what time you coming?
6: Don't worry about when I'm coming. You'll know when I'm there when I take the first door off the hinge.
7: Every door, we going to meet at that door. I'm going to whoop that and tell you what, I'm going to pay you. I'm going to pay you $1. Now take that check. You can make $10.75.
6: Whooping or not, I'm gonna take that whooping if that's what it takes. But I gotta take these doors so I can get my money back.
7: What I need you to do next time: get your money. Stop. Get a job that pays you better for this whooping. You are gonna get in fed well.
6: I'm not, sir. I'm not gonna keep going back and forth with you about you whooping my.
7: You ain't gotta go back and forth. That is the end. Bring your over here, take that whooping, and take it on home.
6: But I'm bringing them doors too. Every door in that house. You should have been calling the contractor.
7: You should have been calling the contractor.
6: But you're stealing doors from my company.
7: Now I'm telling you what, you need to be calling him. He got your money.
6: I'm coming to get every door you got in that house.
7: Give me that number.
6: I tell you what, you know.
7: I just told you, you ain't coming to get no doors. I just got you telling you this. Junior, get it from your mama. Bring
6: I'm coming
7: now.
6: To get them doors. And you know what else I'm coming to do?
7: What?
6: I'm coming to tell you who I am. You do you know who I am?
7: So I know who you are, so you walk your up here, I make sure I introduce myself. You want to come get a door? Well, come get these doors then, if you're that bad.
6: That ain't really who I am.
7: Well, who are you?
6: I am Nephew Tommy from the Steve Harvey Morning Show. You just got prank phone call by your wife, Faye.
7: That's right, she is. Bring the damn number. You gonna get it when I get downstairs. Oh, brother, you got me. You know, I'm a typical Negro. I got one of them red doors. You know, when you get them red doors, you're doing something.
6: Oh, man. Hey, man, I got to ask you, man. Paul, what is the baddest, and I'm talking about the baddest radio show in the land?
7: Oh, Steve Harvey Show. And Cousin Tommy.
6: I was over here just praying, man. Faye, don't bring that number in now.
7: But all I heard was all this moving, so I'm thinking they looking for it, but they down there probably on the floor giggling.
4: That's what stupid looked like this morning. You understand what I'm saying? Yeah. That's what it looked like this morning.
1: That's what it looked like.
4: I'm get these doughs. I'm coming to get these doughs. All right? Same Stupid is coming to the Comedy Zone, Greensboro, North Carolina. That would be 22nd, 23rd, 24th. Of October, that's this month, a few weeks away, 22nd, 23rd, 24th, tickets running like crazy. The nephew is coming to town, and I will be pranking live. That boy got technology now. You can't beat this here. Ooh, I scare myself when I'm up there. Yes, Lord.
3: I'm scared for you. All right, thank you, nephew. Coming up next, my strawberry letter subject. So glad the weather is changing. We'll get into that right after this.
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2: It could be yours. Buckle up and hold on tight. We got it for you. Here it is. Strawberry letter.
0: All right, nephew. Thank you. Subject, so glad the weather is changing. Dear Stephen Shirley, I married a younger woman and she has a 21-year-old daughter. She won't admit it, but she competes with her child for attention. Like her daughter, she wears short shorts, short skirts, and really high heels. Everything is revealing, and she doesn't have the same physique as her daughter. The dress she wore to church Sunday was so tight that she said it was pressing against her kidneys. I told her to consider getting clothes that fit her better and are better quality. She told me that she prefers the trendy styles because she's only 40 years old and doesn't want to dress like a grandma yet. I told her that I'm so glad the weather is changing so she can cover herself up. She got mad and went off on me in front of her daughter. I gave them both a piece of my mind about how they look cheap and classless, and my wife yelled that somebody likes it. All I got from that argument is that my wife dresses to impress other men and she's for the streets. I started sleeping in the other room and my wife has not once asked me to come back to our bedroom. She said I don't have the right to ask if she's messing around on him or on me or not. All I said was that I am glad the weather is changing so she can cover up and now she won't have sex with me anymore. I stand by what I said, but I still love her. Was it the classless comment that hurt her feelings, or is she acting like this because she's getting attention from another man? Well, yeah, I can guarantee you was the classic comment that you made that hurt her feelings. But if she's dressing and stuff as tight and cheap as you say her clothes are, then I'm sure she's attracting attention from other men and probably the wrong kind of men. But it's up to her if she's acting on that attention. And if she is, shame on her, because she's too immature to see that no man wants his wife to be dressing like you say she's dressing in public. It's sending all kinds of wrong signals, you know, like she's free or whatever. She's right. At 40, she doesn't have to dress old, but dressing like a teenager, like her daughter, who's not a teenager, but 21, that's not the move either, especially if she doesn't have the body for it. And you said that, I didn't. But short shorts and short skirts and all of that, I mean, as her husband and all of that, she's defying you. She's, you know, you don't want that. She's doing whatever she wants to do. And I say if she wanted to do that and just wear those kinds of clothes, she should have stayed single. You were harsh. You were a little harsh when you told her how you felt about it, but she didn't kick you out of the bedroom. You left. So if you want to change things, you got to move back in the bedroom so you guys can at least talk about this. Steve?
1: Yeah, sure. Yeah, all right. That ain't gonna work. It's a wrap. This ain't finna go nowhere. See, I know exactly what done happened here. The name of the letter is So Glad the Weather Changed. Now, you gonna tell me all this just came about because the weather changed. I'm gonna tell you what homeboy really did. Stephen Shirley, I'm married to a younger woman. She has a 21-year-old daughter. She won't admit. Now, we find out in the letter that this woman is 40. She got a 21-year-old daughter, so that means she had a baby when she was 19, correct?
0: Yeah.
1: That stands to reason?
0: Uh-huh. Right. Yes.
1: She had a baby when she was 19. That's the facts, okay? But she dresses just like her daughter. Both of them wear short shorts, very, very high heels. Everything is revealing, and she don't have the same physique as her daughter. No, she don't. She had a baby. It's going to change some things. Some women have babies and snatch right back.
0: Yeah.
1: That's very rare, though. Every great things come with a cost. And having a baby usually costs a woman conditions in her body. She gave birth to another life. That's pretty big, though. So I always keep that in mind when you're discussing women, especially how they look and weight. You must consider that huge fact. If they have given birth to a child, you got to give some type of grace. And you got to give some grace anyway, because your body, dog, ain't what it was. It's not. All right, now, everything is revealing and she don't have the same physique as her daughter. The dress she wore to church on Sunday was so tight, she said it was pressing against her kidneys. That's tight.
0: Mm-hmm.
1: That's tight. That's like that compression shirt I bought that time and I had to get a knife and cut it off. I'm just trying to, you know, be related.
0: Tight like that.
1: I try to tell you, Shirley, that's the best way to do these letters. Put yourself in these letters.
0: Uh-huh.
1: And then answer from in out.
0: Right.
1: See, it's hard to, when you just answer from out in, you can't mm-hmm. get the full breath of it.
0: Yeah. Yeah, be totally transparent.
1: So I told her, considering clothes that fit her better and are better quality, she told me she prefers trendy style, but she's only 40 years old. And I don't want to dress like grandma yet. But see, here's the problem. She wears short shorts, very high heel shoes, and all like that. She didn't just start, dog.
0: Mm-hmm.
1: That's why you married her.
0: Ooh.
1: She been doing, she didn't start this at 40. She been doing this. That's why you married that young girl. See, she 40, but I don't know how old he is.
0: Yeah, he just says
1: he
0: younger
1: kinda,
0: woman. Hang on,
1: yeah,
0: Steve.
1: Yeah, he wrote the letter like he about 78.
0: Hang on, Steve. We'll have part two of your response coming up at 23 minutes after the hour. Today's Strawberry Letter subject is she so glad the weather is changing. We'll get back into it right after this.
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1: All right, come on, Steve. Let's recap today's Strawberry Letter. The subject is, so glad the weather is changing.
2: You know, now, I discovered something towards the end of the last break, Shirley, and I'm going to use that to start this letter with. This letter, he says, Steve and Shirley, I'm married to a younger woman. Mm-hmm. She got a 21-year-old daughter. She won't admit it, but she competes with her child for attention. Mm-hmm. Like her daughter, she wears very short shorts, short skirts, and really high heels. Everything is revealing, and she don't have the same physique as her daughter. Now, let's stop right here. If he married a younger woman, how much younger is she than him? Mm-hmm. I, after reading this letter once, have come to the conclusion he's about 78.
1: That old, you think?
2: Because let me take you through this letter from the eyes of a 78-year-old. She got a 21-year-old daughter. She don't want to admit this here, but she competing with her baby for attention. Mm-hmm. Just like her daughter, she wear short shorts. See right there. That's an old statement. She wears short shorts. See, that's an old man statement. She wears short shorts. Listen to this. Short skirts. Uh-huh. And really high heels. Dog, is they high heels or not? But they really high heels. That's old. That's an old dude talk. Everything revealing, and she don't have the same physique as her daughter. But you married her anyway. Because, dog, they haven't been married that long. Because it's almost like he just discovered she got this 21-year-old daughter. It's like he just discovered that she started dressing like this. He don't know, but that's how he married her in the first place. Because of the way she was dressing. That's what hooked him. But he's 78. Then we try to go up here to go to church. And we going down here to this church Sunday.
1: Why are you
2: dress she had
1: like
2: on
1: that?
2: So tight, pressing up because I know he old. Uh-huh. And dress she had on Sunday, press up against a kidney. She had to go to the bathroom 6-7 times because they had a bladder jammed up. I told her to consider getting clothes that fit her better and a better quality. Yeah. And she wear cheap clothes because her and her daughter down there at the same store. Mm-hmm. I took them to the mall last week, and there they go. They walk right in that store for getting 21.
1: Forever 21, Mr. 78-year-old. Forever 21.
0: And it's closed.
1: And it's, there is no longer Forever 21.
2: Well, see, y'all don't know, but they got an outlet store where we go. The main store could be closed, but the outlet, they still selling that stuff. And that's where she go. She go up in there and she buy all that stuff. And they had all them. You get four dresses for $30 last week.
1: Dang.
2: And she bought all four of them just in cheap quality. I told her she need to start buying better quality. And I told her that I think the weather changes. You cover yourself up. That's an old statement. The weather changing, cover yourself up. That's an old people statement. She got mad and went off on me in front of her daughter. So then I gave both of them a piece of my mind about how they look cheap and classy. Both of y'all dressed like a couple of... Both of y'all just in here dressed like a couple of twos. That's what y'all in here dressed like. And then once I said that, well, that was it. She left.
1: Yeah.
2: And then I went in the other room that she sew in.
1: Oh, she makes her clothes. Yeah.
2: No, that's where she repair all them tight dresses. Once she
1: after she busts out of them.
2: She ain't in there. She ain't in there making nothing. I call it the repair room. That's where she sew. 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
1: It is time now for Junior and Sports Talk. Junior, what you got for us?
2: All right, Shirley, we're going into week 5 in the NFL. Here go your power rankings after week 4. Listen, we got new number one. 49ers is number one. Yeah, the 49ers is number one. Kansas City Chiefs is 2.
3: I thought you were going to say the Browns. Go ahead.
2: Seahawks 3, Bills 4, Jaguars 5. The Ravens is 6.
3: Ain't y'all playing the Jaguars next week?
2: Yeah, we are, We sure are playing
3: them
2: in London.
3: Man, I sure hope y'all win that game, because y'all don't, y'all going to be 0-5.
2: We'll get to that. Rams is 7, Bears are 8. And the Vikings are 9, and the Broncos are 10. Now, let's talk about where the Browns are. The Browns, you know, have 3 straight wins. They have moved up. Y'all should be proud. Y'all are ranked number 19. So, Cleveland, 3 straight
3: Come
2: wins.
3: Come on, boy. We in the teens. We ain't been that long.
2: Y'all was in 3. Y'all 24 last week. Now, y'all 19 this week, huh?
3: Yeah, y'all was ahead of us last week.
2: Yeah, we were. We not there now. No.
3: Whoa. Let me ask you this, Junior. What was y'all last week before you lost?
2: We was 21.
3: 21. Well, now that you lost all your games, what did y'all know?
2: we 24 now. We 24. Yeah. So
3: 24.
2: You know, but this would get me. Yeah.
3: It ain't 24. Won a game.
2: A game.
3: That don't sound now, like last to you.
2: Well.
1: Wow.
2: It feel like it. It do feel like it.
3: Well, who y'all in front of?
2: Here's what.
3: Who y'all in front of? Let me do this. Who y'all in front of?
2: Well, you know.
3: See, your little report don't beat.
2: Let me see who we in front of.
3: Ain't no let's see. It's who you beating.
2: Well, we ain't beat nobody, huh? We ain't beat nobody.
3: Who are y'all beating in the rankings?
2: Okay, in the rankings, this is who we in front of. This is who we in front of right now. We are in front of the Atlanta Falcons.
3: Have they won a game?
2: Yes. Yeah, they 2-2.
3: Okay, how can that be? Okay, who else y'all in front of? Y'all
2: we in front of the we in front of New York Jets. They 1-3.
3: And y'all ain't won a game. How can that be?
2: No. We in front of the Washington Commanders. They 1-3.
3: And y'all ain't won. How can that be? Go ahead.
2: Okay. Now you saying we should be right here at the Los Angeles Chargers because they 0-4.
3: They 0-4. The Chargers. Yeah, you know the Chargers. This is what I
2: What's that?
4: What you said on one of your specials? Who judging today?
3: You know what I think, Junior?
2: What's that on?
3: The owner of the Texans
2: is paying.
3: Is sleeping.
2: Wait a minute.
3: Yeah. He tried to destroy Deshaun Watson, so now it's his turn.
1: Wow.
3: All y'all should be dead last.
1: Thank you, Junior. Coming up at the top of the hour, a wife took her hubby's clothes without asking, and now the hubby is upset. We'll talk about that right after this.
4: Took him well.
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1: This is from Nicholas in Tallahassee. Nicholas says, my wife's younger brother is living with us while he searches for a job and an apartment. My wife snuck one of my good shirts and a suit from my closet for her brother to wear to his job interview. I could immediately tell that something wasn't right in the underarm area when I wore my suit. She confessed to borrowing my clothes and putting them back without cleaning them. She asked if we could buy her brother a suit. He has parents. How is he our responsibility?
2: Well, he got dog.
3: You mad about a couple things. First of all, your wife took your suit without asking. And that's wrong.
1: Yeah. She should have cleaned it.
3: And then your brother, he funky. Now, he stank and ain't get the job. I'll be. You back in here, you stank, you ain't get the job, and you still unemployed. Now, I done put my suit on and something ain't right under the arm. Hey, man, let me tell you something. When you make a suit jacket stink, I got to tell you something, man. You was funky that day because you got to go through the deodorant. Then you got to go through the shirt. It's got to get in the suit. You was strong that day. Or,
4: that's why he didn't get the job.
3: But I'm going to tell you what it was, though, Tommy. He was at a job interview he was way underqualified for.
4: And sweating it out.
3: He's just in that sweat. Because, you know, that interview question when they ask you why we have this opening, why should we hire you? He ain't know what to do.
4: And then right after they asked him that question, they kept saying, what is that? What is that?
1: What is that smell?
5: They kept saying it.
1: All right, we have time for another one.
5: What is that?
3: Hey, are you qualified for the job? What is that? He instantly licked that whole room up. What the hell?
1: So her husband has the right to be mad, right?
3: So what makes you qualified for the job? What is that?
1: You guys. All right.
3: Instantly. What makes you qualified for the job? Oh, I started stinking right away. Oh, man, come on, man. That was
1: Are you going to be all right?
3: Man, that was funny to me, man.
1: All right, we do have time for another one. This is from Khadijah on Long Island.
3: He was in an interview room just stinking. Off of one question, what makes you qualified to be in here? What is that? Hey, man, let me tell you something. Cause when he was driving to the interview, when he got off the bus for the interview, he said, I sure hope they don't ask me why I'm qualified. Soon as they asked him, he lit that whole room up. Oh, man, it was funny to me. God, dog, man. Go ahead, Shirley.
1: All right. Thank you. Finally, if we have time. This is from Khadijah on Long Island. Khadijah says, I'm in a new relationship. We both work from home, so he's at my house during the day or I'm at his house. All he wants to do is have sex all day, and I usually want to have sex too, so we do it. But the other day, he was doing too much. He slid under my desk while I was on a video call for work. I had to push him away with my foot. I'm all for fun, but I had to draw the line that day. I'm concerned now that he has impulse issues. Is this normal behavior? Is this behavior normal?
3: It's normal. It's very normal.
1: It is?
3: Yeah. We all got impulse.
4: I can't get under that desk and get up. I know I can't get under that desk.
3: I can't get up. Not no more. I'd have been up under there. You've been on your Zoom looking so crazy.
1: She said she had to push my way with her foot.
3: Of course, when I could get on my knees back then, they ain't had no Zoom, so
1: all right. Thank you guys for all your help. Coming up at 20 minutes after, we'll have more of this ignorant show right after this.
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0: In a recent interview, Kim Kardashian said she employs 5 nannies to help care for her 4 children. Kim has the nannies on shifts with one nanny is always on duty. The other 4 rotate in and out to ensure there is continuous child care coverage. Despite having additional help, Kim said she takes her children to school. She picks them up. She has dinner with them. She described herself as an extremely patient and loving mom. That's how she describes herself. Of course, she received tons of negative comments on social media, mostly accusing her of outscoring motherhood. Are you in favor of having nannies? That is a question. Are you in favor of the outsourcing motherhood? Yeah, that's what they said.
1: Look, listen, y'all. You will be surprised at what you will do when you can afford to.
0: Yeah.
2: Yeah.
0: True.
1: She got how many kids? And she's still trying to run her companies.
0: Multi-million dollar business. Yeah.
1: You know, y'all, I know you're outsourcing motherhood, but if you could, you should. Being a mother is hard, man. With one.
2: Nothing wrong with
0: her. Yeah.
2: With one.
0: I'm glad you said that.
1: Because I got too many kids.
0: Yes.
1: Now, I ain't never had no 4 nannies, but, you know, I ain't never.
0: 5. She's got 5.
1: Mm-hmm. I'll tell you that story.
0: All right. We'll have more of the Steve Harvey Morning Show coming up at 33 minutes after. We'll play a round of Would You Rather right after this.
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1: It is time now for a round of Would You Rather. Would you rather watch the game from the 50-yard line, or would you rather watch the game from a luxury suite? Which one?
2: Oh, B. Yeah, luxury suite.
1: Yeah. 50-yard line?
3: Yeah, I'm going to do that fifth.
1: Okay. All right. But you guys are going to go for the luxury suite.
2: I'm going for the suite.
1: Yeah. All right.
4: Okay. Well, there's two different reasons. Tommy likes the excitement of the game. And he could go there and really get involved in it. And Junior ain't never been in a suite, so he
2: that's another reason.
1: Take all your friends and have some.
2: I've been on the
0: experience it.
4: Tommy done been in the suite, but Tommy gonna get on there, getting that 50 and get in that thing, feel that energy.
5: Sure.
1: Yeah. All right. Would you rather a non-traditional Thanksgiving dinner or turkey and dressing?
5: Turkey.
1: Traditional. Dress. Yeah.
5: What is non-traditional? What they gonna have?
1: Oh, you might have spaghetti.
4: You have Rashawn at your house cooking.
5: What that come from?
1: You know that was inside.
5: What's that
1: way
5: from?
1: Deep.
4: Rashawn
1: inside.
4: Used to be on the show. Everybody knew him, and he can't cook, but he think he can. And then he bought this lady on my TV show that had this had created this punch bowl. And the punch bowl had all of the, you remember that, Junior? The punch bowl had all of the Thanksgiving dinner in the punch bowl in layers.
1: I think it
4: looked like a parfait. Like, so they had mashed potatoes on the bottom, then greens, and then yams right here, and then dressing, and then a little turkey, and then they have some casserole.
1: No,
4: and it looked like a parfait. It was the worst. And I couldn't play it off.
1: I'm sorry.

0: The one you spit the food out.
1: Yeah, he spit it right back on the plate.
2: Yeah. I don't like everything people cook. And you done put all this stuff in this bowl. I don't want my all this stuff in this bowl. And you just digging that ladle down in there. And you got all this trash. Now, your plate look like garbage.
1: See, all right. On national TV.
3: All right. Would you rather be known as the fun one in your group, or would you just prefer to be left alone? Please, just leave me alone.
0: Oh, the fun, fun one.
2: Hell no, man. Leave me alone. That's why I was voted most difficult. I'm not trying. See, now, if you're the fun one in the group, then you got to be the fun one to everybody all the time.
1: All the
3: you
1: time.
3: You got to be on. Too much all work. The time.
2: Hey, I am not finna do that, though. If you're not happy today, I strongly suggest you don't come over here. I'm finna throw you into some depression.
3: But Steve, that's not your personality. Like now, you're fun. You're the fun one.
2: I'm fun at work.
3: All right, guys.
4: We get off.
3: Yes, that's today's round of Would You Rather. Coming up next is our last break of the day. And we'll close out the show with the fun one at work, the one and only Steve Harvey, right after this.
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2: All right, guys, here we are, last break of the day. And we got to say thank you to our Steve Harvey Nation. Steve, take us out.
3: Hey, my closing remarks today, I want to kind of bring something to your attention. I was trying to do it yesterday. I don't know if I quite got it right, but it's kind of been on my heart. Listen, y'all, all of us are in the position we in today because so far, this is where we thought ourselves to this point. All of us today, wherever we are, our collective thoughts over our past has gotten us here today to where we are. Now, listen to me. So if the Bible is true, which I'm telling you right now it is, and it says a man is as he thinketh, you have to understand that we are all where we are in life today because we thought ourselves to this moment. And you got to be okay with that. Now, it's not to say you want to stay there. That ain't what I'm saying. You may want to move on, but you've got to understand this is a part of the process. That you being here right now is simply part of the process. Now, if you've made the decision that I've made it, I've concluded my journey, I'm happy right where I am, I'm content, I'm comfortable, then you can park your car right where you are and lock in and go on and let comfortable consume you. Don't want no more. Don't be looking around at nothing new. You ain't got to worry about what the next car coming out model, what it costs. You ain't got to worry about what the latest fashions are, the new bag that's coming out. You ain't got to worry about none of that. Because if you've made up in your mind to be comfortable where you are, then just go ahead. Park your car right there and get comfortable. The danger with that is most people, when they get comfortable being comfortable, that's where you fail. Because there's something about human nature that's going to make you see something or want something more. And if you ain't made no preparation to get it, now you're looking at failure. So if you are in life in a position that you don't care for, it's because you think there's more to it. You're looking at your life like, man, I done come up short. Don't beat yourself up. Prepare to move by changing your thoughts. If you don't like where you are, do you realize you don't have to stay there? You really don't, man. You don't have to be in this position because God gave us the power of choice. We can decide to move out of this predicament, but you have to make the decision. Here's the mistake people make. When you want to do something better, what you cannot do is start blaming others for your position. If they hadn't have fired me, if I had never got in that relationship, if I hadn't have married him or I hadn't have married her, if I didn't have that baby that year when I should have finished school, if I'd have just graduated, once you start doing that, you're beating yourself up from continuing the process because now you are beholden to a past mistake or a past decision that won't allow you to move forward. And a lot of people are tied to their past decision, which is prohibiting them from moving forward. All you have to do is today, if you don't like where you are, is change how you think. Once again, if the Bible is true, and it says a man is as he thinketh, does it not make sense to you? Does it not stand to reason that if you change the way you think, you can become something else? It's really that way, y'all. What makes it difficult is you just don't see it for yourself. But that's how everybody does. And look, man, once again, if you're not comfortable where you are, that's okay. Because if you stay comfortable, man, that's where you're gonna fail. Failure is wrapped up in comfort. I've discovered this and so have you. Everything I've ever wanted in life is on the other side of comfortable. You got to get on. A life of convenience is built through inconvenience. If you want to have a comfortable life, you got to do some uncomfortable things. If you want to do something, if you want to become something you've never been, listen to me. If you want to become something you've never been, then you're going to have to do something you've never done. Period. If you want to be something that you've never been, you are going to have to do something that you have never done. And all you got to do is change your mind and get started, y'all. God will help you. 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Change your mind, change your condition. Y'all have a great day today. Talk to God today. He would absolutely love to hear from you. Y'all stay in peace.
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0: 103.5 WRBO, Miss Victoria Monet's Reach Out, wrapping up over 40 minutes of nonstop music. How you doing? I'm Monique Jordan, a.k.a. Mojo. This is the Midday Vibe. Welcome, welcome. It's Wednesday, hump day, one of my favorite days of the week. Let's get into these nationals out of the way. Today is October 7th. Today is National Chocolate-Covered Pretzels Day. I like chocolate-covered pretzels. Today is also National Inner Beauty Day, National Frappe Day, National LED Light Day, National Propane Day, National Walk and Roller School Day, National Coffee with a Cop Day, okay, National Acts of Poetry Day, and National Pumpkin Seed Day. A lot of days, a lot of nationals. Coming up in 30 minutes, I got that keyword for you. Yeah, that keyword is your ticket to win that flyaway. We'll talk about that a little later. Also coming up, birthdays and anniversaries at 10:42-ish, brought to you by the Mississippi Lottery. If you got one, get it in. 617-1035. You can text as well. By the way, did you know that you can leave a voice message on our text? I'll talk about that a little later, but you can. Also coming up, DJ Frost. DJ Frost is going to come in here and do his thing. The At Work Network Throwback Lunch Mix is going to be on your radio at 12 o'clock. And of course, within that is the At Work Network check-in. So if you're jamming on a job with your girl, I definitely want to know. I'll get you on my list and that'll qualify you for lunch. Compliments of Backyard Burgers. All right, so get and do that. Giveaways, I got those as well. Listen, I'm ready to get this Wednesday popping. All right, you ready? Cool, let's get it. Stick around. We're 103.5 WRBO. Good morning.
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4: It's Sybil Wilkes with what we need to know. Nevada Attorney General Aaron Ford secured the Democratic nomination for governor, setting up a general election matchup against Republican incumbent Joe Lombardo. Mr. Ford, who became Nevada's first black statewide officer in 2019, hopes to achieve another historic milestone this November. He emphasizes that his campaign and leadership approach are rooted in working class values, hard work, and community responsibility. Meanwhile, across the country, former Atlanta Mayor Keisha Lance Bottoms and Milwaukee County, Wisconsin Executive David Crowley are running competitive campaigns to become their respective state's next governors. And if successful, they would become perhaps the fourth and fifth Black Americans elected governor in U.S. history. Political analysts note their campaigns illustrate changing electoral dynamics in battleground states like Georgia and Wisconsin, despite historical challenges for urban identified candidates. I'm Sybil Wilkes. Be informed, be empowered.
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Memphis. 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

0: 103.5 WRBO, Boney James featuring Letticy, I Belong to You. I'm Monique Joy, Nika Emojo, hanging out with you on this Wednesday, midday vibing and things. All right, y'all, I got your key to this Dreams Resort Flyway. Well, I got your keyword, that is. This is your key to win this trip, seriously. All right, look, this luxury tropical vacation for you and your family, we're making it happen with Dreams Resort and Spas. Right, it's 4 days, 3 nights, all inclusive, plus we got your airfare for all four of y'all. All right, now the key word is tide, like roll tide. Okay, tide, T-I-D-E. Text that right now to 95819 for your chance to win this flyaway. I mean, we got you. That's all you got to do is text that keyword, and you could be on your way to Mexico, choosing from one of these 16 dream resorts. Yeah, so go ahead and text that and keep it locked. Coming up, I got a request for some T.I. I'm going to do that. I got a request for Raheem Devon. I'm going to do that a little later, as well as Snoop Dogg and Swiss Beats. Either way, hang out with your girl with 103.5 WRBO.
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4: 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Another comfortably cool start to your morning with sunshine warming us into the mid and upper 80s over the next several days.
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0: 103.5 WRBO, Salt and Erica Campbell, Overcomers. That's the name of the song. I'm Monique Jordan, Nika Emojo. This is the Midday Vibe. All right, y'all, it's time for birthdays and anniversaries. Of course, birthdays and anniversaries is brought to you by the Mississippi Lottery. All right? So what I do is I shout out national celebrities celebrating birthdays, and then I let you know the local celebrities that are celebrating birthdays today as well. All right? So today we're going to kick it off with Toni Braxton. Toni Braxton is celebrating birthday 59. Happy birthday to her. Also celebrating a birthday today is Simon Cowell. Simon Cowell is 67. Happy birthday. Your Majesty Jackson, 26 years old. Happy birthday to him. And yeah, that's the story behind that one. We'll talk about it. Baseball player Mookie Betts. Mookie Betts is 34. Happy, happy birthday. Also celebrating a birthday today is Nicole Ari Parker. She's 56. Happy birthday. Actress Lulu Wilson is 21. Amber Stevens West is 40. Claire Skinner is 61. Dylan Baker, 67. Happy, happy birthday. Jamie Hector is 51. Happy birthday. All right. Locally, got to say happy birthday to Derek Anderson celebrating a birthday. Happy birthday. James Carter. Ron Walker celebrating a birthday. Brian Johnson, happy birthday to you. Steve Silver, there we go, happy birthday. Kevin Archibald, happy birthday to you. Tabitha Brown, happy birthday to you as well. If you're celebrating a birthday or anniversary, or I pronounced your name wrong, I apologize. Really hoping you're having a wonderful day. All right, coming up, got some music on the way from Raheem Devon. Stick around.
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10: 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Another comfortably cool start to your morning, with sunshine warming us into the mid and upper 80s over the next several days. Big concerns about heavy rain approaching for the weekend. I'm News Channel 3 weather expert Todd Demers.
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Some Snoop Dogg and Swiss Beats for you with Step. I'm Monique Jordan, Nika, and Mojo. 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

0: 1035 WRVO. That's Jalen Cords with My Boo. I'm Monique Jordan, Nika Emojo, hanging out with you, midday vibing and things. All right, so look, coming up in entertainment news later on this afternoon. Every time we talk about Diddy, it seems his stay is shorter, like he's getting out sooner and sooner. Well, child, it looked like he might get an appeal. And with that being said, if it goes his way, he might be out of jail even sooner. I'm talking about this year. Stick around. Yeah, you know we only got a few months before this year's over with, right? Yeah, I got the details. We're going to do entertainment news in the 1 o'clock hour. Also, now, you know, I've been giving away tickets for the 23rd annual Tri-State Blues Festival that's going on at the Landis Center October 17th, right? Now, I've been telling you, Tucker coming, King George, Glenn Jones, Cicely Wilburn. But what I didn't know was my girl is going to be there, Wes Love. I'm excited about that. And I got tickets, so stick around for your chance to win, all right? Coming up, we got some requested music. I got some Tamia coming up for you. I got some LL Cool J and much more. Stick around. 103.5 WRVO.
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3: Here's your forecast from News Channel 3. Another comfortably cool start to your morning, with sunshine warming us into the mid and upper 80s over the next several days.
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Eric Bellinger, Cry in Front of You. Monique Jordan, did you check out LL Cool J on his new show? I think it was NCIS New York last night. He keep getting bigger and bigger, don't he? 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
3: All right, y'all, you know what time it is. 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I'm Monique Jordan. That's DJ Frost on the ones and twos. We about to get it in. Stick around. And I heard y'all really don't travel to Mississippi that much. Y'all in Memphis. We're going to talk. I got something for you. Stick around.

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0: 103.5 WRBO. That is Rhapsody with Apple Juice. You know, I'm going to be honest with you. A lot of times I don't be listening to these songs unless it grabs my attention right away. So I ain't been listening to it, but I started listening to it at the end when she's saying she needed sugar in her apple juice. Or did I hear that wrong? I probably heard it wrong. I'm going to go listen back to the song in a matter of minutes. But right now, I need to give you this keyword. You know we're trying to send you on a trip, right? This Dreams Resort Flyaway. Listen, we got this Dreams Resort Flyaway for you. And it's not only for you, it's for a family of four. So that's you and them, right? It's four nights, 3 days. No, excuse me, 4 days, 3 nights. There we go, all inclusive. 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All right, keep it where you got it. Coming up, I got some giveaways. And, oh yeah, I'm going to be at Serve on Friday. Keep it locked in.
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3: Well, we're in store for another warm day as temperatures warm up to the mid to upper 80s today. Plenty of sunshine again for this Wednesday. We'll drop back down to the low 60s.
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1: Alicia, how you doing today?
0: I'm good. How about you?
1: I am good. What you doing?
0: I am sitting outside the pizza place. I got in the car and I heard you say that you called the number 10. I had to Google the number real quick.
1: Oh, my gosh. You call it 10. Congratulations.
0: Yay,
1: I got a feeling
0: people,
1: you and the guests, to go check out Sarah Jakes Roberts. She's going to be at the Orpheum Theater. This is October 24th. It's going to be one unforgettable experience filled with inspiration, empowerment, and transformation. All right?
0: Yes. Thank you so much.
1: You are welcome. Tell everybody what station just hooked you up.
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5: Well, we're in store for another warm day as temperatures warm up to the mid to upper 80s today. Plenty of sunshine again for this Wednesday. We'll drop back down to below 60.
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4: It's Sybil Wilkes with what we need to know. Nevada Attorney General Aaron Ford secured the Democratic nomination for governor, setting up a general election matchup against Republican incumbent Joe Lombardo. Mr. Ford, who became Nevada's first black statewide officer in 2019, hopes to achieve another historic milestone this November. He emphasizes that his campaign and leadership approach are rooted in working class values, hard work, and community responsibility. Meanwhile, across the country, former Atlanta Mayor Keisha Lance Bottoms and Milwaukee County, Wisconsin Executive David Crowley are running competitive campaigns to become their respective state's next governors. And if successful, they would become perhaps the fourth and fifth Black Americans elected governor in U.S. history. Political analysts note their campaigns illustrate changing electoral dynamics in battleground states like Georgia and Wisconsin, despite historical challenges for urban identified candidates. I'm Sybil Wilkes. Be informed, be empowered.
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Johnny Gill wrapping up my time. Monique Jordan had a good time, but baby, I got to go. D.L. Hughley is up next. Make sure you keep it locked in for him. And I'll be back tomorrow, 9 a.m. sharp, for another edition of the Midday Vibe. I'm going to leave you with Willie Clayton. Y'all be

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0: Yeah.
1: What did you set this on, hell? You gotta make her say my name one time here.
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1: It is the DL Hughley Show. Cindy B, the one and only. How you doing, baby girl?
4: I had a dream about you.
5: Oh, should I leave the room?
1: That happens all the time, baby girl. Hold on a minute.
4: It was clean.
5: I
4: was
5: going to say, do I need to leave the room?
4: I guess I missed you.
1: Yes. Well, you know, they say don't tell your dreams unless you want them to come true. So tell me what happened. Andy B is joining us. Hey, so remember that Don Lemon and I are going to be at the Symphony Hall. That'll be Thursday. What is it? The 9th of October, and then the 10th we'll be at Symphony Hall in Atlanta. Then we'll be at the Cut with Klaus. Theater in Indianapolis. So don't you hate when? Clearly, Donald Trump talked about a foreign power blowing up two cities in the United States of America, right?
5: That's crazy. Yeah.
1: Clearly. And people, that's not what he said. Whatever he said was inappropriate for a president to say.
5: Right.
1: Whatever he said, aren't you tired of explaining to people what he meant? You tell them, he didn't encourage people to attack the Capitol. He did.
5: He did.
1: He didn't call the Obamas apes. He did. Mm-hmm. He did. Aren't y'all tired of lying to yourselves?
5: Mm-hmm.
4: It's crazy.
1: And you know what? It wouldn't have mattered. We could take all that. He's a lousy president. He's an amoral man. And anybody who defends him and consistently defends him and still supports him, you are a horrible human being. And you know it. You know you are. If you didn't believe you were, you wouldn't have to pretend not to hear the things that are happening or see them.
5: Mm-hmm.
1: Happy birthday to Dr. Opal Lee, the grandmother of Juneteenth. I remember I met her
5: 100 years old.
4: 100, wow.
5: Yes. Last time, yeah.
1: Yes. Happy birthday to Simon Cowell. Happy birthday to Tony Braxton. Happy birthday to Bryce Watson from Groove Theory. Happy birthday to Omar Benson Miller. Happy birthday to Vladimir Putin. Damn. Happy birthday to Charles Wilson. Wilson, one of the best that ever did it. Happy birthday to Nicole Ari Parker. Still gorgeous. Happy birthday to Joy Behar. I will see her next week. Happy birthday to Priest Holmes. He was a cold piece. Happy birthday to Mookie Betts from the world champion Los Angeles Dodgers. Posthumously, of course, happy birthday to Elijah Muhammad. Happy birthday to Archbishop Desmond Tutu. Happy birthday to Willie Nahlis, first African-American player to be named captain of a professional sports team, the Celtics, years ago. Mm-hmm. Happy birthday to Morris Fleetwood Walker, the first black player decades before Jackie Robinson and several others to break the color line in baseball before those lines were drawn. He joined a major league team in 1884, and after a game against the Louisville Clips, the Louisville newspaper complained about his inclusion. Then they went, we ain't gonna have no news for a while. So.
5: He was busting that ass, I guess. And then they went, wait a
1: yes,
5: minute,
1: indeed.
5: Wait.
1: We don't need that. Of course, he's fresh from the field. We got, of course, Andy B's going to join us and tell us what's trending. I had a little note from the GED section right now. Here's Mark Morrison.

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We're covering today's top stories with what's trending. That's up after Olivia Dean. It's the DLU Show.

0: The countdown is on. 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
1: Happy birthday again to Dr. Opal Lee, celebrating her 100th birthday today.
2: Yes, here.
1: With a groundbreaking ceremony for the National Juneteenth Museum. It's in Fort Worth, the historic South Side. So the museum is a tribute to her advocacy for Juneteenth. It's aiming to educate and preserve history and promote community development.
2: Wow.
3: Okay.
1: Yes. So the museum is supported by the city of Fort Worth, and it's going to focus on the Juneteenth history, the issues like education, entrepreneurships, and it hopes to become a cultural and economic hub for the neighborhood.
2: Yeah. Okay.
4: So let's support it. I'm excited about that. Check it out.
1: And Michelle Obama is in town for the celebration. Those tickets were a gazillion dollars. And the woman who survived the lethal injections.
4: The botched lethal injections.
1: Yes, Krista Pike. She is now conscious and speaking. Yeah, after surviving that. Now her attorney.
3: Well, they saved her life and put on a ventilator. I thought y'all was trying to kill her. And now
1: they just let her go.
3: Come on. I don't get it. I mean, I'm not saying it one way. Come on, it just don't make sense.
4: Well, at least it was a good sleep drug.
1: Her attorneys are saying that she's still in the hospital in Nashville and she's receiving critical care. She was given those two doses and her prognosis remains unclear. So she may.
3: Wait a minute, her lawyers. What's she going to do? What you going to do? She going to sue for bringing her back to life? And then, never mind.
1: Are they still going to?
3: I don't know.
4: Either way, that's double jeopardy for your ass. I mean, they tried to kill her twice.
1: Yeah. Also trending, Jamie Foxx said you will not see him sitting down with Shannon Sharp on Club Shay Shay anytime soon. He says that the show seems like the kind of place where you can get in trouble.
3: Yeah.
1: And he don't want no trouble.
3: Yeah.
1: And he also just want to remind of his new comedy special, Take Care of Yourself, is going to premiere today on Hulu.
3: Between Shannon's show and Cam Newton's show, you can put your foot in your mouth and it's woof.
1: Well, and go viral.
4: He's literally taking care of himself. So, way to go.
1: Yeah. Well, that's what's trending.
0: All right. A little note from the GED section is up in less than 15 minutes. 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
1: DL Hughley's taking your Wednesday to the next level. Fun, fly, and full of laughs. Don't sleep on the show that keeps the week moving strong. It's the DL Hughley Show. And

0: That was a Tony Braxton. Another sample. Another.
1: Are you sure?
2: We often talk about the problem in crime in America and how it is ravaging our streets. But it seems to be from one particular prison. There are a number of experts that constantly barrage us with what's going on with the communities, the inner city communities, the urban communities, black on black crime, and what effect rap music has on crime. We never have conversations about crime's other implications. I don't know what happened at Cornell, but I do know this, that one of the most dangerous places for women to be, young women in particular to be, is on in the presence of young men on college campuses. They say as many as 30-some% of women on college campuses have reported either an attempted sexual assault or an actual one. Why is it that we will hear ad nauseum when people talk about the rap culture, they never talk about the rape culture? And it's really pervasive in these Ivy League schools. There are people who we've talked about who play football who are now being accused of sexual assault. We have a Supreme Court justice who's been accused of sexual assault. We have a president that is an adjudicated rapist. We have an attorney general right now, senator, who was light on a pedophile. Now it's coming to light that he gave deferential treatment to 10 young students accused of rape. It used to be a time when rape and pedophilia were disqualifiers for higher offices. We have a young man in Stanford that raped someone in front of someone, and the judge did not want to ruin his future. It happened in Chicago. It happens all over the country. Now, we are quick to protect our girls from being in the bathroom with a transgender, but you know what's more dangerous than being in a bathroom with a transgender? Being in the dorm room with a young frat boy. A person in a dress ain't got a damn thing with somebody with a toga on. And it can only happen

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1: Shouldn't have a job when you get to wear a robe. He should have to wear pants at least. They will tell us ad nauseum the problem with immigrants, the problem with black community, the problem with rap music. But we know pervasive is pervasive everywhere, but you do not want to have those conversations. That's why it keeps happening. You voted, and a lot of people, the majority of white people in this country, voted for a man who's an adjudicated rapist. You voted for a man that said he will grab women by the... So if you vote for a dude who'll do that, you can't be shocked when your sons take it later on. And how little attention it gets. We have what they're raping people at Cornell, and they're selling drugs at Penn State. Don't say a damn thing to me about an HBCU. That's a little note from the GED section.
2: The Jazzy Report is coming up on the DOU.

0: It's time for you to scale back. There is a new review in the scientific journal Cell Press Blue. It's suggesting that eating excessive amounts of protein could activate processes linked to inflammation and cellular damage. So it's making you age faster when you eat too much protein.
1: It's supposed to be a well-balanced meal. You get a good dose of protein, good dose of the, you know, simple carbohydrates. You need
2: mix it with exercise. You all good.
0: And they say, you know, proteins build up your metabolism, speeds it up, but too much can actually slow it down.
2: Yep. So, like anything,
0: be careful with that. Also, Attorney General Ken Paxton. this is actually not bad news. He launched an investigation into whether Fruit-A-Loom and Hanes use potentially toxic chemicals in children's underwear.
1: Come on now.
0: Children's underwear.
1: Why he so worried about children's underwear? Boy, them Republicans, boy, you got to watch them. You got to watch them.
0: Yeah, so it's concerns associated with, like, health concerns like cancer. So
2: that's what he could find? That's it. That's what he's
0: doing. That's what he's working on right now.
1: Okay, cool. You need to straighten out
0: so
1: that
0: we'll
1: eye.
0: So we'll forget about all the other
1: things. What happened to his eye? Nobody talks about his eye.
0: No.
1: You got a governor in a wheelchair. You got this dude
0: that you can't talk about.
1: You can't. Why can't? Okay.
0: What I'm saying is, you know, people get offended when you talk about the wheelchair.
1: Well, I only talk about him because he's an evil dude who happens to be in a wheelchair.
0: Yeah.
1: So that's that part. You know, if he was a good dude, you know, mm-hmm. you know, he'd be a good dude in the wheelchair. But you know,
2: I just want to go.
1: Roll.
0: I'm not gonna participate.
2: You ain't been in here 10 minutes, and you done got like us.
0: Oh, really? You're
3: this is a new study has found that men often perceive women as more attractive when they wear less makeup. Mm-hmm. I would count myself in that number.
2: Me too.
3: So why do you think heavy makeup is so popular? Like, if you ever hug somebody and their face is on your shirt?
2: Mm-hmm. Yes, all the time.
3: Your foundations, you should put foundation on with spackle, like with a putty knife. That's not. And you can wear so much makeup, you look like a drag queen.
0: Yeah.
1: Mm. Yeah. You tall with too much makeup? Yeah. Hey, hold on yep. now. Let me see your baby pictures.
3: Yep. I'm going to need to see that. I remember, I'll never forget, this girl was so beautiful in Atlanta. I knew she couldn't have been. God didn't do that. Somebody did that. Like, you got that from a counter or something. But she was just all did up, long ass eyelashes, thick. I'm like, come on now.
0: But just like a lot of things with women, we're not doing it for men. We do it for ourselves, and it's a self confidence thing.
2: Stop doing it.
3: You got to put a jean jacket on your face to be confident. <That's>
0: I think
1: that's a lie that y'all tell yourself. We don't do it for men. We do it for ourselves. Yeah. So how come the days where let me ask you a question. So how come when women, those days, I'm not going nowhere this weekend, I'm going to just stay in the house and watch TV and eat ice cream, they don't put their face on for themselves?
3: Yeah.
0: Well, that's because it's not out in public. You know, it's out in public.
1: But they're not doing it for themselves.
0: You're doing it for your self-confidence.
3: Have you? Okay, but you can't. Okay, let me ask them. You can't. Some people. Have you ever seen something? You go, that can't. You can't think that look nice.
1: With those 10-inch eyelashes.
0: Looking like a bunny.
3: Every time you blink, your glasses will go up and down. Come on now.
0: Or those drawn-on eyebrows that come really look drawn on.
3: Come on now.
0: Not doing that, lady. Stop.
3: So why do you think, that was the question, why do you think heavy makeup is so popular? 877-242-2426.
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3: Jesus Christ.
0: I don't have any eyelashes.
3: Yeah, maybe you should. Maybe you should. Okay, help.
2: Yeah. It's all that foundation on the paper. Blow it out.
3: We'll get to your calls in a bit. We're going to see what's going on with NDB, if that's really her. We don't know. It's the DL Hughley Show. Skip. Now, when you make a steak, you're supposed to not wash it off, and you're supposed to let it rest.
1: Right.
3: You're supposed to let it rest, right?
1: Mm-hmm.
3: When you open wine, you're not supposed to drink it right away. You're supposed to open it up and let it rest, right? Get mm-hmm. room temperature, right?
1: Yep.
3: So maybe he is right.
1: No, man, my ketchup already been rested.
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0: 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So, what do you think? 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That's 1-877-242-2426. It's the DL Hughley Show. And we're back.
1: The question we're asking, traditionally, most men find, according to this survey, find women with less makeup more attractive. If that is the case, why is heavy makeup so popular? Why do you think it is, Indy? Why do you think it's so popular?
2: Like I said, I think women do it to either boost their confidence. They're not confident with their natural appearance, or they're doing it to compete with other women. I think that a lot. I think it's a competition, either a competition thing or self-confidence.
1: Mm.
3: But then in some cases, you know, some women have like real bad acne.
2: Yes, I said confidence. You want to cover it up.
3: Or they got that, Mongolian mark where you got that dark patch on your side of your head.
2: Absolutely.
3: You know, so they be caking up for that. But yeah,
1: taking up for that.
3: Caking.
1: We're going to go to our social media platform and see what they got going on. Skip, tell us what's happening out there. What are they saying?
4: Johnny in Reading, Pennsylvania says, I don't know why they wear so much damn makeup. Yeah. I can't stand it.
1: I tell you what, if it's one place you need makeup, it's Reading, Pennsylvania.
4: There you go. Yo, my first serious girlfriend was from Reading, Ben. She was gorgeous.
1: Yeah.
4: She
1: was. Yeah. That was it. And then they cut it off after that. That was it.
3: Hey, and Sephora's online too, saying, hey, leave them women alone.
1: Yes.
4: Yeah. And Ulta is online too.
1: Yeah. Right? Yeah. Yeah. When you get your makeup shot on with a paint gun, then probably.
2: What kills me is when I watch a tutorial video, makeup video, it's always an hour long. I'm like, I don't want to do it if it's going to take me that long.
4: I mean, you only recognize the person with or without it. Like, is it the same person?
3: Oh, my God.
1: Yeah.
3: You see?
1: I can't tell. I haven't seen your face. It's 877-242-2426. We know that men find women who wear less makeup more attractive, and why is heavy makeup so popular? That's the question we're posing to you. 877-242-2426. Get into your calls in a bit. It's the DL Hughley Show.
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0: So I think a lot of the, something that's had a big influence on a particularly young woman are these reality shows.
1: Absolutely. Yep.
2: Kardashians. And
0: they want to look like them.
1: Social media.
3: Housewives. Real housewives.
0: They want to look like them, yes.
3: Real fake housewives.
0: Yes.
1: Instagram models.
0: Yeah, that's it. I'm like, what are you modeling? All I see is your ass. That's it. That's all I don't. What is this?
1: Fake at that. Yeah.
0: We got to get to your calls. Why do you think men, the new study says men prefer women with little to no makeup. Then why do you think heavy makeup so popular? That's the question we're posing to you. 877-242-2426. Get to your calls in a bit. It's the DL Hughley Show.

0: the question we're asking, men, traditionally, most men find, according to this survey, find women with less makeup more attractive. If that is the case, why is heavy makeup so popular? I think that we talked about this a little last week when Jasmine was there. A lot of people start wearing makeup early, though.
1: Yeah. Mm-hmm.
0: And then maybe they start so early they don't necessarily know how to do it. And they sneak it on, and then it just becomes a bad habit.
1: I've been
0: but
1: right.
0: I just, I can always tell where I'm going by the way people look on the plane. Always. I know when I'm going to Miami. I know when I'm going to Atlanta. I do.
1: Yeah, I've been raised a lot around a lot of women. And, you know, luckily, they're in the minimal makeup thing. But I've noticed that women generally put on a lot of makeup when they're going out at night. You know, like if you're going into a club scene or whatever,
2: yeah.
1: You know.
2: Yeah,
1: where
2: I see that.
1: It's more like a mask. You can fool people, you know. It's false advertising. But, you know, in the daytime, they do wear a little less.
2: But, you know, my generation, we didn't start wearing makeup young. I'm thinking back to high school, we didn't wear makeup. Mm. We didn't in the early 90s. But.
0: Now, where was this high school at? What city?
2: Tampa.
0: Yeah. We know that men find women who wear less makeup more attractive. Then why is heavy makeup so popular? That's the question we're posing to you. 877-242-2426. Get your calls in a bit. It's the D.L. Hughley Show.
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0: Smokey Robinson, have you seen his skin?
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0: He obviously crushed up the miracles and made a paste out of it. Because, man, I'm telling you.
2: Made a serum.
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0: The question that we are asking is, men find women, a majority of men find women more attractive with less makeup, then why do you think heavy makeup is so popular? We're going right to the phones.
1: I think that women are wearing too much makeup because of these tutorial videos that they're watching. They're painting their faces instead of just using a small amount of makeup just to enhance themselves. I don't think it has anything to do with confidence. I think they don't have any confidence when they're using so much makeup.
2: For me, less is better. Especially on a black woman, as far as I'm concerned, but on any woman. I don't want to be looking at Ronald McDonald and then wake up to Godzilla. No, because all that makeup is doing is hiding what you truly are. You hiding behind false pretense, and false pretenses get you nowhere. I do not like all that makeup on any woman because it makes them satirical to me. You know, if you have a decent amount of makeup on that is not overboard and all that, that's fine. But all this, these flapping eyelashes, 10-inch nails, and big red lipstick, all that can go to hell. But yeah, no, less is better.
3: I think we have all this social media and technology to blame because it seems like every time I look on social media, everybody got some kind of filter. You don't never see nobody's real face anymore. It's always a filter, especially when I look on TikTok. I mean, even before that, I remember that there was a makeup company that were doing infomercials called Airbrush, and it was airbrush makeup. And that's something that, you know, professional, you know, makeup artists would have. So it's just, it feels like we just keep going that way, and we're not, like, appreciating what the actual human face looks like. It's kind of sad to me, actually, because ain't nobody got time for that. I know I don't.
4: My thing is, I love a natural woman, a natural skin-colored woman. I mean, whether she's white, black, brown, it doesn't matter to me. All that makeup, you know, it takes away from who they really are and who you really know. Because when you get so into watching them put on their makeup, they hiding in the bathroom, then when they come out, they this person that you didn't see earlier. That just kind of confuses me, man. I want to know who you are, you know? It doesn't do anything for me, man. I'd rather see a woman who has a pretty face, beautiful face, with no makeup on.
0: The question we're asking, traditionally, most men find, according to this survey, find women with less makeup more attractive. If that is the case, why is heavy makeup so popular? That's the question we're posing to you. 877-242-2426. Get to your calls in a bit. It's the D.L. Hughley Show. Watch this.

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We're there.

0: the question we're asking, men, they say most men prefer women with little to no makeup. Then why do you think heavy makeup so popular? That's the question we posed to you. You said...
1: I have two things about the makeup situation. It's two things I don't want to be without makeup. It's married or buried. It's not about insecurity. It's about upkeep. If you're going to work, I understand. If you're going to the gym, I totally understand. If, you know, no makeup. You're going somewhere, going out about running to Walmart, no makeup. But say that you in front of people and you want to give a first impression, right? You're telling me that you go get all dressed up. You go put on a little red dress and go give your speech. People not going to be looking at that Birkin bag that you got or that red dress. They're going to be looking at your face, and they're going to be like, why doesn't it match? You can sit behind that mic and hide your face and say, oh, it's insecurity. But it's not insecurity. It's about upkeep.
2: Yeah. First of all, I got to compliment DL and the entire crew. You guys are amazing, especially when we got so much madness going on in the media today. But with respect to women and the, I guess what we'll call... somewhat excessive wearing of makeup, it doesn't do anything for me. I prefer someone natural. But obviously, there must be some men out there. Obviously, there are some men out there that's appealing to, I guess, to some extent. The question is why the women are doing it. And I think one of the ladies addressed that when she said that that they feel that they're in competition. And then some women don't have the type of eye lines or eyebrows or what have you that they would like to have. So maybe it does have something to do with their confidence, but when it's excessive, I don't see how that's complimentary. But that's I'm a man, so what do I know?
3: Okay, so when I was younger, I never wore makeup. So I was walking in the mall one day, and this lady asked me to, you know, let me make up your face. So I let her make up my face, and I asked my best friend, I said, well, can you tell the difference? She was like, I can't tell the difference from the makeup and your regular skin. So anyway, I started wearing makeup at a young age. And then as I got older, I don't know if the makeup messed up my face or if I wasn't applying it right. Because they say you're supposed to wash your face. And then you're supposed to put serum on, moisturizer, and then the primer and all that stuff. So now that I'm in my 40s, I'm not going to lie. I won't walk out the house without makeup on. Like I said, I don't know if the makeup messed up my face. And, you know, like they were saying on the show, like, it's a self-confidence thing. If I'm in the house, I don't need to wear makeup. But when I go outside, I'm not leaving the house without makeup on my face. Because now my face looks different, you know. So I wish I would have never started wearing makeup.

0: when I do apply my makeup, I put it on light and I put it on pretty, and I always get compliments from ladies asking me, hey, what kind of makeup you wear? Who do your makeup, you know? And like I said, if I could go back, I would. But like I said, by me going out and wearing makeup, it, right now in my life, it is a self-confidence thing. If I could go back and get my skin back the brown pretty that it was, I would never end up wearing makeup unless I'm going out for a dinner or an occasion or something like that.
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0: Yes, now it's time for Our Feature. Welcome to the stage where we spotlight some of the funniest comedians. Some you know and some you don't. Welcome to the stage. Finesse Mitchell, funny dude here.
1: I don't get super into politics, but I will say this. This is my political stance. Clap if you still got somebody in your family that's 80 and they alive. Okay. Would you vote for them for president of the United States of America? And that's it. That's it. That's all I got. That's all I got. My mama 82. I don't let her touch the remote control. She be pushing all the buttons at once. Lock your TV up. Take you 3 weeks to put the TV back on three.
0: Hilarious. More is coming up. We got more of the show coming up in about 15 minutes. This is the D.L. Hughley Show.
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6: 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He's a strong-minded brother. I really respect
2: him. And it's official that the D.L.
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0: It is the D.L. Hughley Show, your 2026 edition, in case you're going to be in Atlanta, Georgia. On October 9th, I'll be at the Symphony Hall along with Don Lemon for the D.L. and D.L. Anything Goes tour. Then the following day, we're going to be at the Close Memorial Hall. Is it auditorium or theater? In Indianapolis.
1: Well, get that black card out because your nephew, he's going back for homecoming, so he'll be in Atlanta.
0: He's going back to Atlanta?
1: Yeah.
0: Damn it.
1: He'll be there for homecoming, Morehouse, Spellman, and all having to, you know.
0: I was hoping to have a steak homecoming all by myself, but I will not now.
1: No.
2: Not going to happen.
1: I know you got that unlimited card, but I know he tests the limits every time. You know.
0: Yes, he does. I never seen a black card with stretch marks on it before. That's crazy. So my book, Charlie's Boy, is out right now, doing pretty well. I did Angie Martinez's podcast today. I don't know when it premiered. I never met her before.
1: Oh, she's good people.
0: All this time. She's great people.
1: Yeah.
0: Great people. But a very, very tough interview. I was like, ooh, I didn't know we was going to do this.
2: What did she ask you?
0: Oh, Lord, a minute. A lot of, it was like, she was just, you know, she had read the book and she asked a lot of questions. Okay. But, you know.
1: Did you cry?
0: Not this time. You know what I've been doing? Here's the thing. I haven't been crying because I've been just trying to get straight through it. You know what I mean?
3: Right, yeah.
0: And so I think the faster I go, the better it is. So we got it, that's dope. So our podcast, Uncertain, so you can get that at a new episode every Monday and Thursday. So that is cool. We got Indy B joining us on the program, one of my very favorite human beings on the face of the earth.
2: Yay, me.
0: She had a dream about me. Yeah.
1: Wait a minute.
0: She had a dream about me, you know. Yeah, you know how it is.
3: Yeah.
2: I don't know why. Like I said, I think I missed you.
0: Hey, you know, it's a yeah, NDB, it's a fairly common refrain. You dig what I'm saying? It happens all.
3: Part of the bird.
2: Or I could have been on your mind, and that's why I dreamt about you.
0: I'd have told you about it, though. I'd have told you. Yeah, absolutely. I'm not ashamed of dreaming about you, NDB. I'm not ashamed.
1: Or
0: I don't wake up in cold sweat. I don't. I have no reason to be ashamed. It didn't really happen, but it. You know what? I ain't waking up no time soon. That's all I'm saying.
4: Now.
0: All right, coming up this hour, we're going to be, we got the Hughley Hustle Home Mix, plus we're going to be giving the deserving someone the Shoe Booty of the Week award. It's the D.L. Hughley Show. Right now, here's Mace. It's

0: What you want? We're gonna be talking to actress Wendy Crayle Robinson. And I told you this: when a white black one has three names, she is uses all three names. She's very accomplished. When a white dude has it, he's a serial killer.
1: Mm-hmm.
2: Yes.
0: More, we got Wendy coming up in one bit after this on the D.L. Hughley Show.

0: Now, welcome to the show. Here she is, Wendy Raquel Robinson.
1: Let's get to it.
2: Unexpected. Hold in my mind. I don't really
1: want to
2: know.
1: We do. We want to know.
3: You think your phone says some stuff.
2: Exactly.
3: You've been on the WV and the CW, right? So,
2: yeah.
3: So, who paid better?
2: You know what's interesting? When I was on the WB, it was at a different time. You know, your quote goes up
3: right.
2: as you keep working. Yeah. So, yeah, I got out of that on the real. they've been good to me.
1: They've been good.
2: Yeah, that was back in the day.
1: Right. Well, speaking about back in the day, let's get a little personal. Have you ever been kicked out of a bar?
2: Kicked out of a bar. I've been kicked out of a high school, but I haven't been kicked out of. Haven't been
3: did the high school have a
1: kicked
3: bar?
1: Out of high school. What for?
2: I got in trouble with high school. I was a lot. Yeah,
1: what happened?
2: I went to Hollywood High. It was interesting. Yeah, that was before medicinal purposes and
1: I got caught up.
3: You
2: was ahead of your time.
1: Right. That's right. She was progressive.
2: I haven't been kicked out of a bar yet.
3: You got kicked out. How'd they catch you?
2: Oh, God. So this was Hollywood High before there were gates and fences and
4: Hollywood
2: all that.
4: High.
2: We were just all hanging out, you know, being stupid. Right. And boom, the guidance counselor, she just drives by. And we just right there like, boom.
3: Mrs. Johnson, can you tell me the cafeteria?
2: Exactly.
3: Y'all got any more of that chocolate milk? Do you know this is a true story? I went to, you from L.A., I'm from L.A.
2: Mm-hmm.
3: They had these famous coffee cakes.
2: Oh, my gosh. Oh, I love those coffee cakes. They would be warm.
4: Yes.
3: It's so famous, you could go on the internet right now. The recipe for the L.A. Unified School District coffee cakes is right now, like it's legendary.
2: It is sugar. It's so good. But you know what's called? Now this is bad. 7-Eleven, they still kind of have them.
3: Now they don't.
2: But they're close though. Mm-hmm. They're close.
3: Man,
2: they're close. Pop that thing in the microwave. See what happens.
1: See.
2: Pop that. It's gonna take you right back.
1: Now, he bragged about these cakes all the time.
2: I bet you it's gonna take you right back.
1: I didn't believe it. I was like, come on, high school coffee cake.
3: And they have them from elementary. You have this. It's a coffee cake.
0: Right.
3: It's so famous.
2: It's so good.
3: Actually,
1: what's in the cake?
4: It's just
1: sugar.
2: Look, crack
1: sugar for kids.
2: It keeps you coming back. No, it's good.
0: CBD oil.
3: It's a gang fight. I'm telling you.
2: Hey,
3: cake, baby. I'm going to beat your ass after you get this.
2: Look, let me get this one there. Pavlov's
3: you want the middle piece.
2: Pavlov's
3: you don't want the booty piece.
1: The booty piece.
3: You don't want the booty piece.
4: Because it was hard.
0: We just had chocolate chip cookies.
1: Yeah, we didn't have
2: that. Right.
3: Is there a mug shot of you from your youth?
4: From your youth?
2: Not from my youth.
4: Oh, God,
2: really? No. There's a couple of headshots that went bad, but
3: No mugshots.
1: Oh, any mugshots at all?
0: Oh, really?
1: Look, any mugshots at all? I'm just saying.
2: What would you? Okay, yeah.
1: Oh, none?
0: So this isn't you, huh?
3: Madam Cocaine, is you
0: holding these numbers under your neck?
3: That's Wendy Dackhill.
1: Yeah, totally different person.
2: No middle name.
1: Totally different person.
2: That's
4: the coffee cake
1: so
4: ring.
1: So you went to Howard University. Uh-huh. How accurate is A Different World?
2: I feel like it's very accurate. You know, Howard changed my life in a lot of ways.
3: So after you got arrested,
1: or before,
2: is that crazy?
3: And then you go to Howard. Yeah.
2: Hey, change has come. Right. Change has come. Nice. But I did. I went to Howard. And it was a culture shock, number one, because I lived in D.C., but I was born and raised in L.A.
3: Right. Mm-hmm.
2: And to see so many people that look like me that were progressive, D.C. should be on that list for all those cities, you know, but it's not. And that's
3: it's
2: changed a lot. It's changed a lot. It's a lot of gentrification, but it's very accurate, you know, from the professors, the relationships that we had, you know, between the professors, the students, the camaraderie.
3: Was it like the relationships that people get arrested for?
1: Oh, my God. Here it goes with this.
3: I'm asking.
1: All the time.
2: I wouldn't know.
3: Just asking. You were high. It could have been going on without you.
1: You know what's funny, though? HBCUs are really going through a lot right now.
2: Mm-hmm.
1: Like a lot in terms of their policies. You know, a lot of them have had some financial issues. So to hear you talk about how, you know, it really changed your life, I think it's important that, you know, we talk about that a little bit. And also, you know, when there are problems with the HBCUs, we extend a hand to help.
2: Yeah. Exactly. And a lot of them have lost accreditation. But it's so important to give back.
3: Do you give back? You
2: I do, actually. I
3: got a GED, and I tell you, The GED, 1986 GED class of Lawndale. I give back.
1: Ask
3: all
1: him
3: time.
1: How he gives back.
2: How do you give back?
3: I have
2: PL?
3: A fruit machine in the hallway.
1: Help.
3: I have
5: apple
3: fruit.
5: Dispenser. Help.
3: Me and Manuel Espinosa, who was the other co-validatorian of our GED class.
1: This kind of stuff.
2: Got it. You give back.
3: He's the head janitor for the LA Unified School District, and he gave me the keys to the city.
1: Have you guys ever lost accreditation?
2: Oh, at Howard? No.
1: I'm talking about this guy here. His school, the GED.
3: No. Yeah. Me and Manuel Espinosa make sure that our school has maintains the highest standards.
0: And I know you give back by paying his Netflix bill every month.
5: There you go.
3: The UCLAS Home Mix is coming up next. 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

0: they can upcharge the hell out of you after that's happened. Like, when you didn't.
1: Hell yeah. Yeah.
0: What is a service charge? Who is Gratis? Yeah. I don't even know her.
2: But, man, a tomahawk, you already there. First of all, I don't know a woman that can eat a tomahawk by herself.
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0: That is going to wrap up this Hughley Hustle Home Mix. It is now time to give a deserving someone the Shoe Woody of the Week Award.
1: Now, it's time for the Shoe Woody of the Week Award. Nicki Minaj is a Trinidadian rapper, singer, and songwriter. Dubbed the Queen of Rap, she is noted for her dynamic rap flow, witty lyrics, musical versatility, and alter egos.
2: Excuse me, I'm sorry, I'm really such a lady.
1: And is credited as a driving force in the mainstream resurgence of female rap since the 2010s.
3: Guess what? No one else will ever ask questions again.
1: So, why is Nicki Minaj this week's recipient of the Shoe Booty of the Week Award?
4: She's the devil!
1: Republican Barbie gets the shoe booty because she always picks the wrong man.
3: Bozos.
1: Let's look at her history. First, it was Safari of Love and Hip Hop fame, a relationship that ended poorly.
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1: Her husband, Kenneth Petty, a registered sex offender and convicted for first-degree rape.
6: He's climbing in your windows, he's snatching your people up, so y'all need to hide your kids, hide your wife, and hide your husband.
1: Now it's Donald Trump. 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
8: Thank you very much.
1: With that statement, Nicki 47 solidified herself with Lil Wayne, Kanye West, Kodak Black, and Waka Flocka Flame as hip hop MAGA ambassadors.
9: I'm a Republican voting.
1: Everyone knows why she really supports Mango Mussolini. Conservative Black Barbie is not an American citizen, and she will do anything so ICE doesn't show up at her house with that super bass.
10: Because you'd be in jail.
1: She knows there are two ways to get away with anything in toddler Trump's America. Give him money or kiss his prune shooter. And she's doing both.
3: And guess what they're doing right now?
1: She's giving money to pay for stay, and she's kissing his gravy funnel just for insurance.

0: this point, her knee pads are worn out just like her career. Nicki used to be the most famous female rapper in the world.
1: If they assassinate me and assassinate my character and make me look crazy or stupid,
0: now she's the most infamous.
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0: And that's why the Shoe Booty of the Week award goes to Nicki Minaj. 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
8: 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I was seriously doubting whether the Atlanta Falcons were able to pull it together at quarterback. And it's clear now that they made the right choice, handing Penix the keys, and look no further than his amazing performance at Caesars Superdome. Penix led Atlanta to a dominant 45-24 rivalry blowout against the Saints. He went 15 for 20, dropping 223 yards and a touchdown pass, zero turnovers, and a crisp 127.7 passer rating. It's his cannon arm. It's his processing speed. He's taking what the defense is giving him, protecting the football. And Bijan and Brian Robinson are feasting five total rushing touchdowns. He is operating the offense efficiently, and Atlanta is tied at the top of the NFC South at 2-2. 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
1: I love Houston so much. Every time they do something incredibly racist, they come out with a menu that made me go, damn, that he was right.
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2: Yes, what's your favorite?
1: Oh, my God. Yeah. When they have fried shrimp, they can do whatever they want. I know, but that's fried shrimp.
0: It's the DL Hughley Show. And we're back.
1: Coming up next, we got a song for when your mom and daddy were still together. Plus, you can find almost anything on eBay. We're going to prove it on my top five. That's coming up in less than 15 minutes. Now it's time for what you need with the one and only Sybil Wilkes.
3: It's Sybil Wilkes with what we need to know. The NAACP is suing the Department of Justice Civil Rights Division, demanding the immediate release of administrative records regarding the White House plans to deploy 1,000 federal election monitors to polling sites during the upcoming midterm elections. The United States Supreme Court declined to hear an appeal from convicted Charleston church shooter Dylann Roof, leaving intact his federal death sentence for the 2015 mass shooting that killed 9 Black parishioners at the Mother Emanuel AME Church. New Jersey Senator Cory Booker introduced 3 bills to block the Navy from stripping the name of Black World War II hero Doris Miller from an aircraft carrier under construction to rename it after President Trump. And the $110 billion merger between Paramount and Warner Brothers Discovery is officially finalized under the corporate name Skydance, with industry analysts anticipating corporate job cuts due to overlapping roles. I'm Sybil Wilkes. Be informed, be empowered.
1: Thank you so much, Sybil. 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
1: What did you set this on, hell?
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1: It is the DL Hughley Show, your 2026 edition. We have, if you're going to be in Atlanta, Georgia, this October 9th, which is Friday, we're going to be at the Symphony Hall there, Don Lemon, along with myself, DL and DL, Anything Goes Tour. The following day, Close Theater in Indianapolis. So come check us out if you're taking us. And also, my book, Charlie's Boy, is available. Now, we got NDB joining us in the house. How you been, woman? Everything all right?
4: I'm alive. Johnny number 5 is alive.
1: Wow.
4: Short circuit reference. That was a little different.
1: Yeah, that was way inside. He was up. No.
5: Watch it on one of those long flights, you know.
4: Yes.
1: You can pull it up, you know? Yeah. I'm in New York. It's weird cuz it feels different since Madame been in town. It feels different. New York feels like a whole different city.
5: In a good way or a bad way?
1: In a very good way. I'm telling you, people get mad when I say this. The way that Mondami is governing and the way that El Sayed is talking about governing, we could have a Muslim president before we could have a Jewish one. I'm serious. Mm-hmm. Watch. I mean, I don't know that that's true, but it could happen.
5: Yeah.
1: I gotta go. El Sayed invited me to come down in December. I mean, excuse me, later on in October. Tellerico got it looking good down there, man. They getting scared.
5: Yeah. Oh, they running all kind of smear ads on him.
6: They are so
5: AI ads and everything.
7: They making up stuff left and right.
6: It's crazy.
7: You're just saying.
6: I have to laugh.
7: Wow.
1: But like what? I haven't been there. What are they saying?
5: Oh, they trying to say that, oh, they want the state to pay for your gender change on your kid and charge parents if they don't do it.
7: And raise your taxes.
5: And he's a vegan, and he's left-handed on Thursdays. I mean, they just make up.
6: The commercials are hilarious. Trust,
7: you know, he's for them and they, not for you. You know, this kind of stuff.
5: He had
6: a transgender woman playing football, and this is what he wants. He wants transgender women.
5: Protect our children. You talking about Paxton, the one who let his boy off after he molested a kid? And you let your boy off? Okay.
1: Yeah. Wow.
7: Yeah, you want to keep that?
1: That's how they, you know, they're getting desperate.
5: Yeah, they're wilding out here.
7: Then they got one where, you know, hey, we need to stick together and we're going to vote on our team because if we don't stick together, then their team will take over Texas and we don't want that. I mean,
5: they wilding, man.
7: They super
1: and
7: wild.
1: And quiet as it's kept, the little Latin broad is ahead of Abbott.
7: Yep.
5: Oh, yeah.
7: On Meals on Wheels in trouble.
1: Man. I'm like, oh, my goodness. But he done had he's been this is his third term. Like you guys,
5: he's been 12 years. Term, man.
1: Mm-hmm. Let me tell you something. Any problems they had and he didn't fix, he caused.
6: Mm-hmm. Yes.
1: After 12 years, what you after 12 years, you know who you're running against? You.
5: Yeah.
7: That's the whole legislature. That's the whole. That's the funny part about all.
1: There you go.
5: Yeah, Republican been in charge for 30 years. Anytime we want to fix the problem, y'all did it. Y'all did it for 30 years.
1: Okay. Yes.
5: Ann Richards, when she left, I think Texas was number 7 in education.
6: Yes.
5: And now we're number like 48.
6: Yep.
5: You know,
6: 40 something. Yeah.
1: They didn't read the small print, apparently.
5: No.
1: Coming up this hour, we got a song for when your mom and daddy were still together. We have a little note from the GED section. I'm going to cover today's top stories with what's trending on the DL Hughley Show. Right now, here's Money Long. It is the DL Hughley Show.

That was Money Long, the richest. Now you can find almost anything on eBay. We're going to prove it on my top five. That's coming up right after the song from When Your Mom and Daddy Were Still Together. Sky, Real Love on the D.L. Hughley Show.

Darling, you know it's hard for me sometimes to put my feelings into words. And I know because of all the hurt in my past, I tend to shy away from emotional commitments. But what I feel for you is so real and so strong, I couldn't walk away even if I wanted to.

0: That's a song for when your mom and daddy were still together. Sky, Real Love. You can find almost anything on eBay, and we're going to prove it. 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
1: Clippings of Justin Bieber's hair. $40,000 and somebody paid for that in 2011.
2: $40,000.
1: $40,000.
2: Well, less than that, you can go to Turkey and get your own hair to grow. You
1: ain't exactly. That's crazy.
2: Not that I know, but go ahead.
1: Justin Timberlake's half-eaten French toast.
2: How much?
1: That he left behind in an interview. Sold for $1,000.
2: Wow.
1: $2,000.
2: Wow. Mm-hmm. Okay.
1: Pharrell's infamous brown fedora. Okay. He wore it in 2014 at the Grammys. It sold for $44,000.
2: What?
3: How about that?
2: Man.
3: Skateboard Pete. Oh,
1: now this is crazy. William Shatner's kidney stone.
2: Ew.
1: $25,000 in 2006.
2: Ew. Beat me up, Scotty. Ew.
3: Yeah, you can keep down.
1: Okay. And number 5 of the weirdest things ever sold on eBay, Britney Spears' alleged pregnancy test. From 2005.
2: Unless you run a DNA test after she peed on it. Okay, I don't.
1: That could be anybody's test.
3: I'll pass.
1: But it's sold for $5,000.
2: That is crazy. You know what I have? I want to say, I don't know where it is. Somewhere in my many, many, many years ago, this had to be 30 years ago. I mean, I have I did it and took it as a joke. I was doing an interview with LL Cool J, and he drank out of a soda and didn't finish it. I put the top on it, and I said, ooh, I get this. I could sell this somewhere one day. And it's probably still in the attic somewhere. It's probably still somewhere. I wonder if I can get some money from that.
1: Well, who would believe that that's who
2: drank from
1: it? Who
2: believe that them is Justin Bieber's hair clippings? I don't care.
3: I'll pass.
0: Coming up next, we got songs from Macwell, Bruno Mars, and of course a little note from the GED section. That's up in 15 minutes. It's the DL Hughley Show.
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1: Tonight, another copy and paste forecast on Thursday, but a little warmer. I'm WREG's meteorologist.
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0: I think that the vast number of white men in America are just like Donald Trump. Now, if somebody said I was just like Obama, that would be aspirational. I'd be happy about that. But I believe that most white men in America are just like Donald Trump, given the chance they would be. They're just like him. The reason that they can look the other way, the reason that they have no problem with what he does, because they see themselves in him. Most white dudes in America are just like him.
1: DL is keeping it real with a note from the GED section. 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
1: Ever been accused of rape? You damn sure shouldn't have a job where you get to wear a robe. He should have to wear pants at least. They will tell us ad nauseum the problem with immigrants, the problem with black community, the problem with rap music. But we know pervasive is pervasive everywhere, but you do not want to have those conversations. That's why it keeps happening. You voted, and a lot of people, the majority of white people in this country, voted for a man who's an adjudicated rapist. You voted for a man that said he will grab women by the... So if you vote for a dude who'll do that, you can't be shocked when your sons take it later on. And how little attention it gets. We have what they're raping people at Cornell, and they're selling drugs at Penn State. Don't say a damn thing to me about an HBCU.
2: 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Hughley Show. Right after Jagged Edge, it is the D.L. Hughley Show.

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1: Happy birthday again to Dr. Opal Lee, celebrating her 100th birthday today.
2: Yes, here.
1: With a groundbreaking ceremony for the National Juneteenth Museum. It's in Fort Worth, the historic South Side. So the museum is a tribute to her advocacy for Juneteenth. It's aiming to educate and preserve history and promote community development.
3: Wow.
4: Well deserved.
1: Okay. Yes. So the museum is supported by the city of Fort Worth, and it's going to focus on the Juneteenth history, the issues like education, entrepreneurships, and it hopes to become a cultural and economic hub for the neighborhood.
3: Yeah. Okay.
4: So let's support it. Let's all get out there.
1: Excited about that.
4: Check it out.
1: And Michelle Obama is in town for the celebration. Those tickets were $1 gazillion.

0: And the woman who survived the lethal injections.
1: The botched lethal injections.
0: Yes, Krista Pike. She is now conscious. Speaking. Yeah, after surviving that. Now her attorney.
2: Well, they saved her life and put her on a ventilator. I thought y'all was trying to kill her. And now they just let her go. Come on. I don't get it. Well, I mean, I'm not saying it one way. Come on, it just don't make sense.
1: Well, at least it was a good sleep drug.
0: Her attorneys are saying that she's still in the hospital in Nashville and she's receiving critical care. She was given those two doses and her prognosis remains unclear. So she may.
3: Wait a minute, her lawyers. What's she going to do? Y'all was. What you going to do? She going to sue for bringing her back to life? And then, never mind.
0: Are they still going to?
3: I don't know.
1: Either way, that's double jeopardy for your ass. I mean, they tried to kill her twice.
0: Yeah. Also trending, Jamie Foxx said you will not see him sitting down with Shannon Sharp on Club Shay Shay anytime soon. He says that the show seems like the kind of place where you can get in trouble.
3: Yeah.
0: And he don't want no trouble.
3: Yeah.
0: And he also just wanted to remind of his new comedy special, Take Care of Yourself, is going to premiere today on Hulu.
3: Between Shannon's show and Cam Newton's show, you can put your foot in your mouth and it's woof.
0: And go viral.
1: He's literally taking care of himself. So, way to go.
0: Yeah. Well, that's what's trending.
4: No one does your afternoons like DL.
5: What do you put in here that makes it so good?
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1: I'm 43 and I'm a white guy. 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
0: 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And we're back.
3: Boy, I'm sure glad that's over with. 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
7: 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If you're going to be in Atlanta, Georgia on October 9th, I will be there at the Symphony Hall Auditorium, Symphony Hall Theater, along with Don Lemon for DL and DL. Anything goes. 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
8: Memorial Hall.
7: Close Theater. Close Memorial Hall in Indianapolis. So come check us out if you take a notion. Also, my book, Charlie's Boy, is available now. Indy B, what'd you learn today, sweetheart?
9: I learned that I had to do better with breakfast because I read that if you eat breakfast between 7 and 8 a.m., you can live longer. Like,
7: yeah,
9: 30% longer. Eating breakfast at the right time.
8: Yeah. Right time, really?
7: Well, you know what? After we wake up from our dream, we should go have a breakfast. That's what I think. That's what I always do.
9: I dream and eat.
8: Yeah.
9: Makes you hungry. That dream made me hungry.
7: Oh, man. Let me finish this cigarette, then I'll see what Skip is up to. Let's do that. Hey, Skip, what'd you learn today, baby boy?
8: Man, I got Indy B dreaming about you. I'm like, man, what is
7: baby,
8: that?
7: Baby,
8: I just want to know
7: now.
8: When y'all were dreaming, were you in the mama's bed?
9: I was not.
8: In the mama's bed.
7: Well, I don't know about you. I was.
9: There were no beds involved.
8: Okay.
7: That's even better. It was a hammock. I like that. I like what we're going with this. All right, now the next DL Hughley Show, Kyle Hughley, a.k.a. Special K, is going to drop another joint on Short Puss Records. Plus, the militant man Jamal Kingsley is right here to expose racism hidden in our everyday lives. It is the DL Hughley Show. We will definitely see you on the other side. Kyle, my favorite Short Puss operator, pull that string. We got to go.
8: Tap, tap.
7: It's the DL Hughley Show. See you on the other side.

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0: I Belong to You. That is Bonnie James and Lettucey on the vocals, man. Sounding great. I love that smooth jazz sound there. My show, and welcome in to this middle of the week Wednesday edition of the Showgram Show. I am your leader, your boy, Lou Bennett here. Yes, I'm ready to go, man. And hey, coming up here in an hour, another chance for you to get involved. I've got another national text keyword we'll give out. The Dreams Resort Flyaway, going to give somebody the opportunity to win that. Man, Family 4 getaway to the Dream Resort of your choice. Yes, indeed. That's going on. 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
2: Traffic thinning out on a Wednesday afternoon. Highway 385 showing no problems. 240 Midtown looking good. And Sam Cooper Boulevard, earlier delays. Now everything's running fine. Bartlett area, Stage Road westbound at Appling Road, Brother Boulevard area. Got a crash working. And
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3: Cooling off nicely this evening. Lows again will be dropping into the 50s outside of the city. We'll wake up to lower to mid-60s here in town. For your Thursday, it's getting a bit hot. Plenty of sunshine and highs near 90, but we still have that low humidity. From WREG News Channel 3, I'm Chief Meteorologist Tyler Eliason.
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Magnus Pharrell there, asleep talking. Be careful what you're saying. Might say something wrong. You don't want to do that on 103.5 WRBO. Of course, the Bluff City's best mix of R&B. Lou here on the case, man, on this middle of the week Wednesday edition. Yes, indeed. And we are ready. Got another national keyword in the Dreams Resort Flyaway. Someone's going to win this four-day, three-night, all-inclusive trip for four, including airfare, to your choice of 16 dream resorts throughout Mexico. What you need to do right now is text. 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All right, so keep that in mind. And here we are on this Wednesday. It is the 7th day of October, 24 days into Halloween. And those celebrity birthdays, saying happy birthday to soccer player Trent Alexander-Arnold. Happy birthday going out to Lewis Capaldi. Happy birthday to Mookie Betts, Dodge outfielder, celebrating today. Happy birthday to Amber Stevens, the actress. Happy birthday to Brie Olson. Happy birthday to Sean and Aaron Ashmore. Happy birthday to Omar Miller, Charles Green on HBO's Ballers. Happy birthday to Taylor Hicks, American Idol. Happy

0: Happy birthday, well, American Idol's gray-haired fifth season winner, rather. Happy birthday to actor Jamie Hector. Happy birthday to Nicole Ari Parker. Old Giselle on Empire. Happy birthday to Toni Braxton. Mm-hmm. Toni Braxton celebrating today. Happy birthday to Simon Cowell. Happy birthday to Yo-Yo Ma. Happy birthday to Vladimir Putin. Happy birthday to Oliver North. And happy birthday to Joy Behar. And if you're celebrating a birthday or an anniversary, today we say happy, happy birthday or happy, happy anniversary to you and many, many more from your friends, your family, for real. 1035 WRBO.
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3: Cooling off nicely this evening. Lows again will be dropping into the 50s outside of the city. We'll wake up to lower to mid 60s here in town. For your Thursday, it's getting a bit hot. Plenty of sunshine and hot.
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4: It's Sybil Wilkes with what we need to know. The NAACP is suing the Department of Justice Civil Rights Division, demanding the immediate release of administrative records regarding the White House plans to deploy 1,000 federal election monitors to polling sites during the upcoming midterm elections. The United States Supreme Court declined to hear an appeal from convicted Charleston church shooter Dylann Roof, leaving intact his federal death sentence for the 2015 mass shooting that killed 9 black parishioners at the Mother Emanuel AME Church. New Jersey Senator Cory Booker introduced 3 bills to block the Navy from stripping the name of Black World War II hero Doris Miller from an aircraft carrier under construction to rename it after President Trump. And the $110 billion merger between Paramount and Warner Brothers Discovery is officially finalized under the corporate name Skydance, with industry analysts anticipating corporate job cuts due to overlapping roles. I'm Sybil Wilkes. Be informed, be empowered.
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